That was Killers, Smile Like You Mean It, here on Radio Hauraki. And it's fair to say we've got a bit of sport on this evening. Of course, we've got the NRL Grand Final, the Roosters taking on the Knights, and Jerry Minaya and G Lane are all over in Sydney at the moment. So we'll do a little bit of a reconnaissance and see if we can get one of them on the phone later just to check if they're alive and, you know, just how the what the expectations are and just how the vibe is over there. And of course, we've got the Formula One happening this evening as well, the Bahrain Grand Prix in Malaysia, which will be flags drop at 8 o'clock for that one there. So we'll see if we can reach out to Alex Powell, the New Zealand Herald journalist, just to get the lowdown on what his predictions are as well. So busy afternoon, that's for sure. And we've got some Blink 182 for you here on Hauraki.

0: that's delightful, delightful.
1: Bashful change of atmosphere.
0: I wish I could sing like that. It's not everything, singing, you know. The only important thing these days is rhythm and melody. Rhythm and melody.

It was Tom Petty, I Won't Back Down, here on Radio Holdarchy. And thanks to our friends at Super Liquor, the Radio Holdarchy Giga Little Fund is officially back for another year. We're going to be giving away $250 every day so you can put it towards a gig, a festival, or a concert of your choice. Now, I've been doing some number crunching, and I think I may have cracked the perfect way to spend that money. This probably only works if you're in Auckland, but hear me out. For $100, you can get yourself a ticket to Guns N' Roses at Eden Park, and then for another $100, you can go see Queens of the Stone Age at Spark Arena, and that leaves $50. So on a random weekend, you can just grab a box of piss and sit down on the couch and watch your favourite live show on YouTube. That is three nights for one $250 prize. And we're going to be giving away that every day next week. So when you hear the roar of the encore, give us a bell, 0800 Holdarchy, and that money could be all yours. Cheers to gigs, cheers to Super Liquor. Bit incubus for you here on Holdarchy.

somewhere. It has to start sometime. What better place than here? What better time than now?

0: Kaiser Chiefs for your Sunday afternoon here on Radio Hauraki. Now, it's fair to say it's hard to get away from Hyrox at the moment. If you're not sure what Hyrox is, I don't really want to tell you. You can Google that in your own time. But it seems everybody in their life has somebody that seems to have undertaken it. And for Manaya from the Hauraki Breakfast, it's hitting a little bit too close to home.
1: A while ago, my partner signed up for a gym. It's like a Hyrox adjacent. Does that ring any alarm bells to you if your partner joins a Hyrox gym?
2: Yeah, it does actually. Yeah. I mean, probably what happens is you join a Hyrox gym. Yeah. Your fear is that then they start hanging out with other Hyrox people. Next thing you know, they're shitting themselves.
1: Yeah, vibe. That's sort of secondary to some of the other rumors that I've heard about what happens at these clubs. But what was the other one? CrossFit.
2: Oh yeah.
1: F45.
2: CrossFit, cross relationship.
1: And so I was like, I'm going to get down there and check this place out.
2: Oh, okay. Yeah, what did you find?
1: A challenging but rewarding workout.
2: Cheating.
1: A bit of cheating and then...
2: shitting yourself.
1: And shitting yourself. you know, there was a trainer there taking you through the whole thing, and which I needed because I'm the perfect combination of heavy and weak. So where pull-ups for me are an absolute nightmare. So to help you do pull-ups, if you can't do them, they attach like a giant rubber band. Have you seen these?
2: Mm-hmm.
1: And I had to go and use, obviously, the military-grade rubber band that they had there. But it was so thick that it wouldn't reach to my foot, so I had to hook it around my knee. Anyway, she's there helping me try and do the pull-ups. As I go down for the rubber band, it just pulls my shirt right up and just deploys the puku right into her face. And so I'm hanging off the bar. I couldn't pull myself up. And my mud guts are just in her face. I was like, I don't know if I want to come back. I don't know if they want me to come back after that.
0: And of course, the Hauraki Breakfast Boys, they are currently over in Sydney for the NRL Grand Final. And if you want to catch up on the escapades over there, the ACC are releasing a couple of agenda specials over on iHeartRadio or wherever you get the podcast from.
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0: 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It is Dilly here with you for your Sunday afternoon. 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
2: 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I mean, these are good people. 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
13: In sport, continuing her WNBA connection with Charlize Leger-Walker in New Zealand's domestic women's basketball competition came by complete coincidence for Hayley Van Lith. The Connecticut Sun teammates are set for their first match in Tokomanawa Queen's colours in tonight's Tauihi League clash against the mainland Paul Arkai in Porirua. Van Lith says playing alongside Leger-Walker was a complete surprise.
14: She had told me that she was going to go home to New Zealand and play, but I honestly didn't even think of it. It was the no-brainer opportunity that came to me when I started looking overseas, and then I was like, wait, maybe I'll play her. I told her what team I was on. She's like, I'm on that team.
13: Golfer Tom Kim has won gold at the Asian Games in Japan, earning exemption from mandatory service in the Korean military. The world number 32 prevailed by 3 shots at 18 under par. That's sport. I'm Sandy Hodge.
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But Silverchair, it's Open Fire and a song here on Radio Hauraki. And I got to admit, I was one of the people that, you know, got their hopes up a little bit too much, hoping that Silverchair might get back together and do the NRL Grand Final. But unfortunately, not meant to be. Each member of the band put out a statement and said, for the first time in ages, the three of us can actually wholeheartedly agree on something. Go Knights. Thanks to everyone who asked if we're playing before the game. We're way too rusty, so no, sorry, can't do it. So, in my mind, I'm like, so if they had a little bit more heads up, they could. But no, it wasn't meant to be, but that's all right. Maybe somewhere down the line they'll get back together. Who knows? It's been a muse here on Hauraki.

0: The next door neighbor mowing the lawn on a Sunday morning might not rock, but this does. 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
1: All right, cool. 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

That was Oasis, Wonderwall, here on Radio Hauraki. 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Bit of Guns N' Roses for you here on Hauraki.

0: Blur with Park Life here on Radio Hauraki. And earlier in the week, we actually had a birthday from none other than our very own Hoity J. But the age-old question is, how old is he actually turning?
1: 41?
2: Yeah,
1: Are you kidding me?
2: I'm finding it hard to believe as well.
1: Yeah.
2: Yeah.
1: Jeez, I mean, seriously, it, yeah. Time just flies past,
2: oh,
1: doesn't it?
2: It does. That's true.
1: Because what are you, Keezy?
3: 31.
1: All right. See, bugger all between us.
2: Yeah.
1: Bugger all between
3: when
1: us.
3: When did you turn 41?
1: Pardon?
3: So that was in 2022. You know what I mean? So you can see why I'm confused.
1: One of the prevailing things that, you know, our society is having to grapple with at the moment, and we've talked about it a little bit on the show,
3: AI.
1: And yeah, it's amazing what people can create.
3: Yeah, you know what I mean? So you're suggesting that this was also created, this was ripped from our very podcast, 2023. Today is officially Hoity J's birthday, 43 years of age. So big round of applause. 43 there.
1: Yeah.
3: You know, I thought you were 39 a minute ago, and now you're 43, and then there's this from a couple of years ago.
2: It was Hoity J's birthday on Saturday, he turned 40.
4: It was already marginal enough for me to go and get durries and stick them in it, Jay, so you can take them unlit in the studio. But 3 for 3 after 40, brother. Happy birthday.
2: Oh,
3: good on you. Thanks. 43.
1: Yeah, thanks, fellas. Man. I really appreciate it.
3: 43 there.
1: Oh, look, if I'm being honest with you, I feel I'm a 20s.
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0: Kilston Radio, hold on, it is Dilly here with you for your Sunday. And just a little shout out to everyone out there on the Hawke's Bay. We've got the ultimate workplace giveaway up for grabs. 10 tickets to the Garden Bar at the Hawke's Bay Racing Spring Carnival Livermore Classic, which is going down October 10th. So 10 tickets, if that sounds like a bit of you. If you want to get in the draw, all you got to do is text PUNT. That's PUNT with a P for Peter. If you text me anything else, then blame it on autocorrect. We're going to have a word with you. Text PUNT to 3483 and you're officially in the draw.
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14: In sport, more success on the international stage for New Zealand sailor Amy Bright. She's won the under-23 windfoiling world title in Poland, dominating the qualifying rounds before taking out a thrilling winner-takes-all final race. Bright, the daughter of three-time Olympic windsurfing medalist Barbara Kendall, says it's a surreal moment.
15: Super happy to get the first and do better than last year when I came second behind my teammate Stella. Definitely determined to come out on top. You always try and do your best and super stoked that I could bring it all together.
14: Mainland Puakai coach Alex Stojkovic is welcoming the prospect of being the first Tauihi basketball side to face the Tokomanawa Queens with their twin WNBA talents. Charlize Ledger-Walker and Hayley Van Leith are set to make their season debuts in Porirua tonight. That's sport. I'm Sandy Hodge.
16: Pulling bangers out of thin air since forever. 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

Ben Harper, Diamonds on the Inside here on Radio Hauraki, and it's not too long until we have Ben Harper in the country. He'll be performing at Spark Arena alongside Jack Johnson and John Butler. Had a just a quick look on old Ticketmaster. There's still a couple of tickets floating around, so it could be a good one to put your gig a little winnings towards if you were lucky enough to win $250 thanks to our friends at Super Liquor. More chances to win it later on this week. Well, let's crack in some music, shall we? We've got the Killers and Beastie Boys on the way. But first off, it's a bit of Pearl Jam here on Hauraki.

0: That was The Killers, When We Were Young, here on Radio Hauraki. And in the studio, I am joined by Alex Powell, New Zealand Herald journalist, to chat all things Formula One, because of course we have the Bahrain Grand Prix in Malaysia this evening. Flags going down at 8 o'clock, I do believe. So, Alex, my good friend, we had qualifying yesterday. Lawson, where did he slot in? Was it 11th in the end?
1: Afternoon, mate. Yeah, you're doing my job for me here, 11th. Just missed out on the place in the top 10 by 0.2 of a second. So kind of frustrating, but I went through last night. And of the 10 points finishes he's had this year, 4 have come when he started outside the top 10. So plenty of things to watch for tonight.
0: Indeed. And Max Verstappen taking out the top spot by the looks of things.
1: Yeah, first time a non-Mercedes-powered car has been on pole. This year, I should say. But no, he's been quick all weekend. He had the top time on Friday and Friday practice, despite coming in FP1. Normally, you get the fastest time in FP2 because the track evolves and gets a bit quicker to drive on. And since then, he's basically just not taken a backward step. Be nice of him to get a win. He's not had one since the end of last season. And the thought of him going a year without standing on the top step of the podium does just feel a bit weird. But that's the kind of season we're having.
0: Yeah, because Max Verstappen and Red Bull, they seem to be on a bit of a resurgence because, you know, he frequents podiums, but he hasn't quite got that win yet. So I'd be curious to see what he can do later on this evening. But how good is it having Formula One back in Malaysia, though?
1: I love Malaysia. We were talking about this on Friday upstairs when they had the shot in practice of like sort of 2-3 cars coming down that straight side by side. It's like an airport runway, how wide that track is.
0: It's so good, eh?
1: Which is great for overtaking. You know, that's so much criticism of Formula One over the past few years has just been that you don't see passing on track after the first lap. You know, you might get someone overtake someone in the pits or after a safety car, But to have genuine racing, wheel-to-wheel racing, I think is what we all want.
0: Yeah, going from the likes of Madrid and Baku to a track as good as Malaysia, it's going to be a treat for us. Is there any, because I know that there's been some weather reports sort of looming, but what are we expecting tonight? Clear skies? Or
1: no, we're meant to have rain, but also Friday there was a 90% chance of rain and there wasn't any at all. So, I mean, hopefully we get a wet to dry or a dry to wet race just to
0: change the conditions,
1: add a bit of spice to it.
0: Exactly that.
1: But no, I mean, who knows? You know, I'm not a weatherman. I've done no meteorology study or anything like that. So, yeah, if we can have a bit of rain, I think we'll all be happy with that.
0: A bit more excitement. And what's your predictions for the top three, just off the top of your head?
1: I think Max Verstappen's going to stay first.
0: Mm-hmm.
1: I think Kimi Antonelli starting third, so I can see him getting second.
0: Mm-hmm.
1: I'd be surprised if either the Ferraris stay there. We've seen all year that there's a very big difference for them being quick over one lap being quick versus being quick over a race distance.
0: Mm-hmm.
1: Isaac Hadjar, the second Red Bull, he did qualify third, but he's starting down in eighth after an engine penalty. Wouldn't be surprised to see him make his way up the field just because of the pace we've seen from Red Bull all weekend. So if we go Verstappen one, Antonelli two, Hadjar three, Lawson a cheeky ninth just because, you know,
0: he loves a ninth. Lawson loves a ninth. No, that's sounding pretty good to me, but so that's the race starts at 8 o'clock. Great for Kiwis for a change.
1: Yeah, great into the grand finals right afterwards as
0: exactly
1: well.
0: Exactly that, mate. You took the words right out of my mouth. Well, thank you very much, Alex. I'll let you get back upstairs and
1: anytime.

0: Off the album Nevermind, which just celebrated its 35th birthday last week. If that doesn't make you feel old, I don't know what will. And of course, it is Nirvana here on Radio Hauraki. Earlier in the week, we had some sad news with the passing of Phil Gifford, who is part of the Hauraki family. And Jerry actually gave a very touching few words on the Hauraki breakfast.
1: So sad news today with the passing of Phil Gifford, former Radio Hauraki breakfast host. Phil Gifford also worked multiple stations across New Zealand and the South Island.
2: Yeah.
1: A great New Zealander.
2: Yeah.
1: Loosehead Len was the character that I remember he used to play growing up on Hauraki Breakfast. Loosehead Len was like a satirical character that was a massive rugby fan.
2: Yeah.
1: And he used to do parodies in the voice of Loosehead Len. And he was part of the John Hawksby, Kevin Black, Blackie, Mary Jane Tomasi breakfast crew of the 1980s that I remember on Radio Hauraki here for quite a number of years, actually.
2: Yeah.
1: In fact, I think he even predated John Hawksby. I think Phil Gifford may have been late 70s on Radio Hauraki. He was an important part of Radio Hauraki.
2: Yeah.
1: And a lovely man. And everybody who either listened to Phil or came into contact with Phil will remember him fondly. A genuine guy.
2: Yeah.
1: And what you heard on air was very much what you got off air. Always had a nice thing to say. Whenever I ran into Phil, always had nice conversations with him. And he'd say nice things back, and just a lover of broadcasting.
2: Yep, a legend of broadcasting.
1: And a lover
2: for sure.
1: Of people. So that's very sad, 79. So, yeah, very sad. And, I mean, he covered the All Blacks for a long time, of course, writing in newspapers as well. Here he is reflecting on his favourite test match for the All Blacks. It was a defeat in the 1995 World Cup final.
3: It was the most extraordinary event. The apartheid era had just finished in South Africa. Nelson Mandela was the president. He walked onto the ground wearing Francois Pienaar's jersey. Everything about it was amazing. That's the one night in Johannesburg where you could go anywhere and be completely safe.
1: And also, here's him talking in a recent interview where he talked about his advice that he got from athletics coaching guru Arthur Lydiard during his early years as a reporter.
3: Time is the one thing that you can't buy and you can't get more of, so treat it absolutely preciously.
1: And that is Phil Gifford.
2: Definitely
1: our thoughts here at Radio Hauraki out to Phil's family and friends as well, because he's a very important part of the Radio Hauraki history.
2: Yeah,
1: we treat our history and our old hosts are part of the family here at Radio Hauraki. So a great guy. He'll be much missed.
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0: You're listening to Radio Hauraki. It is Dilly in the studio for the remainder of your Sunday. And I've still got a couple of $50 Reburger vouchers to give away to you great New Zealanders out there. So if you want to get your hands on one, just give us a text. Text Reburger to 3483 and you're officially in the draw to get your hands on one. 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
3: 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There were a few heavies that walked in, and then in walks Westlife, the band. But they were there for Brian McFadden's stag do.
2: For a stag do?
3: He did have a bit of an experience with one of the dancing girls of the night later on. It didn't go down too well. It made the papers, actually. I think the marriage only lasted about 3 years.
2: Yeah, well, the incident with the midnight ballerina is a bit of a clue, isn't it?
4: Yeah, I reckon.
1: 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Thanks to Bunnings Trade. 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
11: In this update, Toko Manawa recruit Hayley Van Lith is outlining the dual threat she hopes to pose in her Tauihi Basketball League debut. After both missing the Queen's first up loss, the 11th overall pick in the 2025 WNBA draft suits up for tonight's home game against the mainland Port Arkai. Van Lith says her natural strengths align with the role Coach Tania Tupu wants her to play.
12: Be an ultra-aggressive playmaker, and whether that ends in me getting a shot or me creating someone else a shot, like, it's the same value to me.
11: One of the world's best golfers has earned exemption from service in the Korean military. World number 32 and four-time PGA Tour winner Tom Kim has avoided the mandatory requirement by claiming gold at the Asian Games in Japan. South Korean men must serve about 18 months in uniform, but are exempt if they win an Olympic medal of any colour or gold at the Asian Games. That's sport. I'm Sandy Hodge.
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It was Hole, Celebrity Skin here on Radio Hauraki. It is Dilly here with you for your Sunday. Not just any Sunday though, is it? It's bloody grand final day. The NRL grand final will be kicking off later on tonight. The Roosters taking on the Knights. And of course we have Jerry Minaya and G-Lane over on the Export Ultra Beer Garden Tour of the grand final edition. So we're going to see if we can reach out to them a little bit later on. Last I saw, they were at Bondi Beach, so I can't imagine they're going to have their phone on them currently. But we'll do our best to try and reach out and just get an idea of what the vibe is over there, how the atmosphere is going. For that, though, got a bit of music for you. Stone Temple Pilots and Audioslave are on the way. But first off, it's Band of Horses here on Hauraki.

You have a name for our lovely mascot. If you haven't actually seen what he looks like, you can jump over to our socials, Instagram or Facebook, and check out a picture of him. If you reckon you have a name for him, we would love to hear it. And just for suggesting a name, you get yourself in the draw to win an ACC Export Ultra Party Zone ticket to the Hot Spring Spas T20 Black Clash in association with GWM, which will be underway early next year in January. I can't quite remember the exact date off the top of my head. But text MASCOT to 34833 and get

0: If you haven't had a chance to go see the latest Oasis documentary, can't recommend it enough. Fernando, we're with Morning Glory here on Hauraki. And earlier in the week, the Big Show fellas, they were getting into the nitty-gritty and asking the hard-hitting questions around how many times can you wear an item of clothing before you chuck it in the washing machine?
1: Take it off
2: and sniff it.
1: Sniff it. Okay. Does it need to go in the laundry? No.
2: Sniff it? I just take it off. I just chuck it in. It's an instinct.
3: Yeah. Yeah, okay.
1: But
3: yeah.
1: If it's a half-day situation like you, Jace, I would sniff it and then go, oh, no, that's actually fine. Boom, back in the drawer.
3: Because you've also got to take into account I walk vast distances every day, so there's a bit of heavy perspiration going on.
2: And you've got a general stink about you as
3: general
2: well.
3: You stink.
1: I think burn them.
3: Okay. Yes, good.
1: Now, another one here is undies. So a few people have some opinions on this. Someone's text here saying, you change your undies when they make a Velcro sound when you're taking them off.
3: Okay, yeah.
2: Yeah, that's good.
1: How you know when it's time.
3: You're taking pubes with you when you remove them. Sweating and it's all gross down there.
1: Yeah, we get it.
2: Yeah, yeah.
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0: You're listening to Radio Holdark here. It is Big Dilly here with you for your Sunday. And the NRL Grand Final, it's itching ever closer. Only a couple of hours left to go now. So I better put out the word and see if I can get either Jerry or Mania on the phone just to get an idea of the atmosphere over there in Sydney. So I'll be reaching out to one of them after 5 o'clock. And we've got a bit of Highly Suspect and the Raconteurs on the way for you as well.
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0: The radio hit for your Sunday afternoon here on Radio Hauraki. And as we itch closer to the NRL Grand Final, I have put out the word and I've managed to get our very own Manaya Stewart from the Hauraki Breakfast on the line. So, Manaya, I understand that you're having a bit of a full-on weekend. Give us a bit of an update, mate. How's it been?
1: Yeah, so good. We went to the Randwick races yesterday. Racing was the winner on the day. I certainly wasn't, but it was about 6 hours of sitting in there and just watching the... I've got to be honest with you, I didn't see a single horse, but I've heard it was some good racing. Pants Man showed up. He had a bit of a fill-up. And that's all about all I remember of it.
0: Oh, beautiful. And I see that you guys have made your way out to... was it Bondi this morning?
1: Yes, yeah, went out to Bondi. Jesus Christ, I mean... I've never felt so ugly in my life as walking along Bondi. It's about 25 degrees here today. And I was walking along there. I felt like I needed to apologise to everyone just for the state of my appearance. I was like, hey, sorry, is it okay if I'm ugly here? Is that sweet with you guys? The most beautiful people you've ever seen in your life. But, crazy thing, the final's on today. Bondi's the home of the Roosters. I reckon I saw five, maybe six Roosters fans. I've seen a million Newcastle fans.
0: I understand that you're going around asking everybody who they're supporting. Is it? Do you think it's the Knights are just outweighing it at the moment, or?
1: It's like 99% Knights fans. Everyone just wants the Knights to win. Unfortunately, I can't see that happening. There's every chance that the Roosters actually put 40 on them. But God, it'll be a real hero story. And if the Knights win, then we can say, well, look, we were 3 points away from winning the whole thing.
0: Beautiful.
1: So
0: yeah,
1: that's
0: no, exactly.
1: Sort of why I'm going for them. So we're calling it the one-night stand.
0: Yeah, love that. Actually, I did hear earlier today that apparently the Roosters players, they took some of the Bondi sand there and they were sprinkling it on the field for the grand final. Have you heard anything about that at all?
1: No, I hadn't heard that. But I did see that they were out of Bondi this morning as well.
0: Oh, there we go.
1: I don't think it's going to help them. I also don't think it's going to hinder them. It's going to be a hell of a game. There's 100,000 people are going to be in that stadium. And it takes a little bit of the pressure off just knowing that, you know, yeah, the Warriors aren't in there, but I don't really have a dog in the fight here, so I'm just there to observe as a rugby league fan. I'm at a rooftop bar somewhere in central Sydney. It is about 30 degrees. We've got, what, 4 hours, 5 hours until the final?
0: And I understand you've got a boat ride to catch there, mate, so I'll leave you to it. But the NRL Grand Final, only a couple of hours away, and there is still time to jump on and join our Hauraki Potheads pot over on Betcha as well. Just jump over to the Bet social section, use the keyword backbone, and if you feel like donating some money to Keezy to do some punting on your behalf, make sure you jump in there and get stuck in. And of course, it's R18, bet responsibly.

Led Zeppelin, Over the Hills and Far Away, here on Radio Holarchy. And in the news earlier this week, you would have seen that Dan Hillier will be partnering Ryan Fox for this year's KiwiBank Chasing the Fox, going down on December 11th up here in Auckland. If you haven't had a chance to go to Chasing the Fox, there's still tickets available. It is one of the best days of the year. And if you think to yourself, man, I would love to go, but just it being in Auckland is a little bit too inconvenient. You know, perhaps you live down in Christchurch, wherever the case may be. Well, I've got good news, because we're here at Radio Holarchy. We've got a competition to fly you to the Fox. So if you want flights from anywhere in New Zealand, accommodation, and some tickets to Chasing the Fox, well, just jump over to radioholarchy.co.nz and submit your details today and your official address like that. It's Danny Warhol's here for you. It's Bohemian Like You on Holarchy.

0: New Order with Crystal here on Radio Hauraki. And every Tuesday on the Hauraki Breakfast, it's one of our favourite segments. It's Lame Claims to Fame. And just when you think that we may have hit the end of the road, or, you know, maybe we'd start scraping the bottom of the barrel, every week it gets better and better, like this one here from last Tuesday.
1: I lived in London for nearly 20 years, used to go to a lot of gigs, and a mate of mine and I are sitting having a pint in the Tottenham, which is at the top of Oxford Street. I noticed these two dudes staring at me. I was like, oh yeah, okay. And then one of them came over to me and said, oh, excuse me, can I have your autograph? And I went, oh, who do you think I am? And he goes, you're Josh Homme. I said, no, mate. Anyway, I thought the Kiwi accent would be a little bit of a giveaway.
0: Yeah.
1: And then just as we're leaving, the same dude came over to me and said, mate, can I please have your autograph? So I just signed it, Josh Homme.
2: Are you a very tall man?
1: I am tall and red.
3: I was going to say, I presume red's not the name on your birth certificate.
1: I have had people make the same likeness previously, but not to the extent for wanting my signature.
3: But only when you've got a guitar in your hand.
2: You did the right thing though, Red. You gave him what he wanted.
3: Yeah.
1: I gave him what he wanted. I certainly hope he didn't sell it on eBay for, £1,000 or something.
3: Well, mate, that was great karma that you shared out into the world. That guy met Josh Homme that night.
2: Yeah.
1: He went away a happy man tonight. What more can you ask for?
3: Yeah, that's
2: good
3: right.
2: On you, Red.
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0: You're listening to Radio Hauraki, and that is all from Dilly this evening. He's going to run off, and I'm going to start getting prepared for the NRL Grand Final, and by getting prepared, I mean crack a couple of responsibles. But hey, myself and Isaac Silly will be hosting the ACC's Betcha Watch Along for the Grand Final. So if you wanted to come and join us, you know, get in the chat, maybe offer up a couple of punts as well, we'll be live streaming that over on the Alternative Commentary Collective's YouTube channel. So I'll see you there. Otherwise, I'll see you next week. Hooroo.
1: Jerry and Manaya, the Hauraki Breakfast.
2: Sir Rod Stewart, I see, overnight's announced plans to retire from touring. I saw him in 1992 at Western Springs, one of the first concerts I ever... In fact, it was the first concert I ever went to. Rod Stewart, a girlfriend I was going out with, I went along with her and a whole lot of friends, and she broke up with me at the concert.
3: At the concert?
2: Yeah.
3: What's she up to?
2: Yeah, got together with another one of my friends. It was a good time, actually. Mm. I remember he kicked a soccer ball into the crowd. That's the other thing I remember from the crowd. From
3: those
2: the,
3: are your two memories. Yeah. Crippling, life-altering heartbreak.
2: Yeah.
3: And a soccer ball.
2: And a soccer ball.
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1: This is Hauraki Sport.
2: In sport, a frank admission from Wellington captain Du Plessis Kidafi after losing every match of their 2026 season in rugby's NPC. A thumping 68-26 loss to Taranaki in New Plymouth means the Lions finish their campaign with 10 losses from 10 games and a negative 263-point differential. Kidafi sums up the feeling.
3: The hardest season that I've ever been a part of. Don't get me wrong, every time I get to wear this, just like all of us, it's an extremely proud moment.
2: No fear from the mainland Puakai for their away game against the Tokomanawa Queens in basketball's Tauihi League. Tokomanawa has both Tall Ferns guard Charlize Ledger-Walker and her Connecticut Sun teammate Hayley Van Lith on court. The game is just tipping off. That's sport. I'm Joe Gilfillan.
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0: biggest win of his career. Kiwi golf superstar Ryan Fox is coming home. Radio Hauraki wants to send you and a mate to see him swing at Kiwi Bank Chasing the Fox with playing partner Dan Hillier.
1: Yes, that Dan.
0: From the British Masters and New Zealand Open at Royal Auckland and Grange on December 11. 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
1: 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It's about the current era's quest for dopamine hits and how it's led to its strangeness, hedonism, and detachment.

0: 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Every time a band announces dates, it starts sweating. But you're not missing out. Not this band, not this gig. 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

0: biggest win of his career. Kiwi golf superstar Ryan Fox is coming home. 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
0: From the British Masters and New Zealand Open at Royal Auckland and Grange on December 11. We're talking flights from anywhere in New Zealand, accommodation and your tickets to witness some of the country's greatest golfers take centre stage on home soil. Let's fly you to the Fox. 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

0: Hey, this is Neil from Villainy, and you're about to check out our new track, Demons. This song is about sabotage, self-sabotage, and all the things you're better off without. It's the next track of our upcoming fourth record, and this one really unlocked a new sound for Villainy. Back in March, we gave it a good road test at a run of shows, and from the reaction of them, we knew we definitely had a winner on our hands.
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It's not automatic and it's not always easy, but it's aspirational and something we could all use a bit

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0: Hello, this is Dolph from the Datsuns. You're about to hear our new number, Moonstruck Man. This one's kind of about those situations where you find yourself in complete awe of somebody else. We played this one at every show on the latest tour through Europe. 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
1: Well, I don't know anything about any setup. 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

0: biggest win of his career. Kiwi golf superstar Ryan Fox is coming home. 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
0: From the British Masters and New Zealand Open at Royal Auckland and Grange on December 11. 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

0: 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You're listening to our new song, Rivers, the first song to come off our new upcoming album. We just wanted to release something as a start that was just really raw and just had the energy that we'd like to give off live.
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0: 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We wrote this one a little while ago, and it is about trying to leave a situation that you just can't seem to bring yourself to get out of. 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
18: In this update, Labor says its election promises are fully costed and would have the books back in surplus by 2028-29, while keeping new budget spending tight. But economist Cameron Bagri says hitting those numbers will be tough.
19: If you look at the numbers, are they technically achievable? The answer is yes, but let's be honest, it's technically possible for Japan to win the next Rugby World Cup as well, but you wouldn't put high odds on it.
18: KiwiSaver is shaping up as an election issue, with the ACT Party the latest to pitch changes, including scrapping tax on earnings and government contributions. Kirk Pope from the Financial Services Council.
20: There's $140 billion roughly of people's money saved in KiwiSaver, but there could be a lot more if you look across the ditch at Australia. They've got some $4 trillion in savings.
18: One in seven Kiwi kids are going without everyday essentials, with child material hardship now at a 10-year high. An appeal launching today will see $2 donated to the Salvation Army for every personalised card made for a teacher at warehouse stationery. And a person's in custody after a car that failed to stop for police in South Auckland was eventually spiked and stopped in Epsom. Hazardous materials were found inside the vehicle. In sport, with Expert Ultra, the beer for here, to the NRL final in Sydney. Yes, the Roosters have secured the premiership, pipping the Knights in 1918. Daly Cherry-Evans' field goal in the 70th minute provided the key buffer. And Liam Lawson has finished at 7th at Formula One's Bahrain Grand Prix, which was actually raced in Malaysia due to the conflict in the Middle East. Max Verstappen won. That's your news feed. I'm Bryn Rudkin.
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24: Good morning. You're listening to Hauraki Breakfast. Beck and Ruta sitting in the chairs today. Morning, morning Ruta. How are you?
25: A little bit tired. I managed to get through the first half of the NRL Grand Final, and then did the old man fall asleep at halftime? And then I was very, very worried that I'd slip through my alarm, but no, I managed to then catch the result, then get a couple more hours sleep, and then get to work.
24: Yeah, I was waiting for Formula One to start. They had a massive rain delay, huge typhoon blew through, so I think it was around about 10:30 the F1 kicked off, and I fell asleep halfway through But, you know, we're here, Ruta, we're going to have a fun brekkie, aren't we?
25: Sure, ma'am.
24: We've got Jerry and I, they're away at the NRL Grand Final, they're coming back today, but we're going to be checking in with them, see what they got up to over the weekend. And heaps of cash to give away over the next few hours. We've got $500 Taskmaster Challenge, $350 for That's Academic, and $250 from our Give A Little Fund. Have you ever seen Green Day live?
25: I have. I was surprised at how much I enjoyed it, actually.
24: Really?
25: Yeah, they were really good.
24: Well, here's a bit of Green Day for you.

0: It's 11 minutes past 6 here on Hauraki Breakfast. Beck and Ruta in for Jerry and Manaitha over at the NRL Grand Final. Coming back today. You watched it last night, eh, Ruta?
1: Look, I watched the first half, Beck.
0: Yeah.
1: I intended to watch the whole game. I unfortunately fell asleep at halftime. It was a very exciting first half. Okay? It was a very exciting first half. Fell asleep at halftime. Woke up, I think, about 1 o'clock. And I had one of those, oh, God. Then I realized that, I looked up what had happened in the game. I realized I hadn't slept through my alarm, but I just thought it'd be a good opportunity because I've gone through the highlights this morning. In case you missed it last night, to have a full 2-minute punish.
0: Great.
1: Of the NRL final highlights from last night.
0: Punish away.
2: The decider for 2026 is on.
3: They're outside the 20 metre line, haven't been down this part of the ground for quite a while. Fletcher Sharp. Walker for Cherry Evans. Marky Mark's going to be back in the game here. He's up against Marju. Oh, Ponga!
2: Ponga swoops on the ball.
4: They won't get him.
2: He's passed halfway. He's only got Cherry Evans after him. The Newcastle captain goes 100. Kalyn Ponga from end to end.
3: He takes the catch. He offloads the long into last. He kicks towards the post, it bounces back to Tedesco, floats it for Nwanga Niwasi, they're not going to stop him. He gets another grand final try. Cherry Evans, here he goes. The master of the field goal. He's knocked another one on the tally. Kalyn takes it all on himself once again. He offloads to Manu Lalaiua. Back to Sharp, now to Bradman, and Marju. He scored the try. With a tick over. Touchline to make it a one-point game. He's kicked the goal.
2: He's
3: the decider. And Daly Cherry Evans, fittingly the last man to touch the ball. Newcastle have fought every inch of the way, but the class of the Roosters has prevailed. They're the premiers in 26.
0: Cock-a-doodle-doo to the Roosters, eh?
1: 19-18 to the Roosters. Some of the stats that came through were just insane. It was one of those games where Newcastle had a few long-range tries, which is what they've done to the Warriors a couple of times over the last month as well. But the Roosters were the team that were on top in terms of territory. I think they had about 85% completion rate. They had 90% completion rate. The Knights made 130 more tackles during the game as well. The Knights did so well to get so close, but far.
0: So gutting for the fans. Time. I mean, hearing the roar of the crowd in that was crazy. What did you say, 80,000 people?
1: 80,118 or something silly like
0: That's
1: that.
0: That's out the gate.
1: Yeah.
0: Out the gate. Oh, well, next year.
1: And Jerry and Manaitha, they were obviously there, and we've been sent through some audio.
0: Okay.
1: Some of it incriminating.
0: Yeah.
1: Some of it reasonably okay to broadcast, but we're going to play that throughout the morning as well.
0: Alrighty, you're listening to Hauraki Breakfast. Here's a bit of Faith No More for you.

0: It's 19 minutes past 6 here on Hauraki Breakfast with Beck and Ruta. Thanks to Bunnings Trade, you load up on landscaping at Bunnings Trade.
1: Do you remember chasing the fox last year, Beck?
0: Yes, I do. It was a bloody great day.
1: Or should I call it Kiwi Bank, chasing the fox?
0: Chasing the fox. That's a good time.
1: That's probably what we should call it. It was one of those things because we didn't really have, I don't even know if we're allowed to say these words, we didn't really have an official work Christmas party.
0: No, because it was happening the same day as the NZME Christmas party. Do you remember?
1: Yeah, and I think there's kind of rules and regulations that you're not allowed to say things like, we're having a work Christmas party.
0: We were at a work event.
1: Yeah. A work event in December.
0: Supporting Jeremy Wells as he was on Team Media, and it had just happened to be at Chasing the Fox.
1: With 10,000 other people, it was broadcast on TVNZ and all that sort of thing.
0: So much fun.
1: Yeah, look, it was a great day. The thing that struck me, luckily it didn't strike me, but as people were still playing, especially someone like Ryan Fox, as he is still playing golf and it's basically dark.
0: Yes.
1: And there's a couple of lights on and every now and again someone would shank it to the right.
0: Yeah.
1: And it would head straight to the crowd and I'm like,
0: yeah,
1: someone's going down here.
0: And it's also amazing that people are walking around the golf the entire time it's being played. Mm. You don't know where those stray golf balls are going.
1: No.
0: I saw Jerry hit and he strayed it right over on that last hole. But it's happening again this year.
1: Yes, yeah, it is. And the good news is because it's Friday, December 11th at Royal Auckland and Grange. You can get your tickets for it at chasingthefox.co.nz. But we are actually running a promo at the moment, giving you and a mate a chance to be there. It's called Fly to the Fox. All you got to do is go along to hauraki.co.nz. Flights from anywhere in New Zealand?
0: Yeah.
1: Anywhere in New Zealand?
0: Do you reckon, I don't know if they'd fly out of Ash Vegas, but you've only got an hour. We do have an airport in Ash Vegas, but it is only 1 hour drive into Christchurch or Timmers.
1: Would you want to take the plane from Ash Vegas to Auckland or would you
0: Depends who's flying it. If it's Jim, no.
1: Okay.
0: Jim, the pilot. We'll talk about him another time.
1: Fair enough. So you obviously get that. You get tickets to Kiwi Bank Chasing the Fox. And you get a hotel as well.
0: Yes. It's such a good time. Yeah. So where do people enter it?
1: Hauraki.co.nz.
0: And we're going to wrap into this one. Franz Ferdinand for your Monday morning here on Hauraki.

0: coming up on the Holaki Breakfast.
1: You moved microphones. Sorry, Bec. There we go.
2: Coming up on Holaki Breakfast, and we're going to hear from Jerry Minaya. They went to Randwick races over the weekend. How did they go, do you reckon?
1: I reckon Minaya probably lost a whole lot of money. That's just what I think.
2: Oh, he had a good pump, though. Someone had given him a good tip on Well Written. I don't know how that horse came in.
1: Yeah, but how did he go?
2: But also, there's a guy who I'm following on TikTok who's taking an inflatable kayak down a river in the Congo.
1: Congo. Crocodiles there?
2: Yeah, a few crockies.
1: All right.
2: All that coming up very soon here on Holaki Breakfast.
0: The Holaki Breakfast. Thanks to Bunnings Trade. Load up on landscaping at Bunnings Trade.
3: G'day, it's Bec here. 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On this day in 1998, Pulp were playing the North Shore Event Centre, touring This Is Hardcore. 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
2: It's 6:30, it's time for your sports headlines. This is all thanks to Export Ultra, the beer for here. Now, a strong second half performance has helped the Roosters lift the NRL Premiership for the first time since 2019, pipping the Knights 19-18 in Sydney. A Daly Cherry Evans field goal with 10 minutes... Daly. Is it Daly?
1: Yep.
2: A Daly Cherry Evans field goal with 10 minutes to go proved to be the difference.
1: Yeah. The thing is, if there was going to be anyone on the field that you wanted to take that field goal, you'd probably go, is there anyone here that's played over 300 games? And I think I saw a stat that he's hit over 30, maybe 32 field goals in his career.
2: Okay.
1: So he's pretty good at it.
2: Pretty solid. Yeah, pretty solid bet on that.
1: Good option.
2: One.
1: Yeah.
2: Well, Kiwi driver Liam Lawson has finished seventh at Formula One's Bahrain Grand Prix, which actually raced in Malaysia due to the conflict in the Middle East. The event faced multiple delays due to the rain. Tell me, I know. I was trying to sit up and was like, I've got to get up at 5
1: Have
2: in
1: you
2: the morning. I've had a couple of hours. But oh, good old Max Verstappen from Red Bull, he ended up winning from pole. And the NPC quarterfinals are set for next weekend. Top qualifiers Canterbury will host Waikato on Sunday afternoon, while Northland meet Tasman on Friday night. And Saturday has North Harbour welcoming Taranaki before Otago face Hawke's Bay.
1: Can I ask you, Beck, who would be your NPC team of choice?
2: Oh, Canterbury.
1: Canterbury. Not like us. You can say South Canterbury or
2: Mid-Canterbury. Mid-Canterbury is doing all right, okay. But I don't think we're in the... I don't know, even if we're in that top level. I don't know.
1: No, they're not. They're not.
2: They're not, but yeah, green and gold, Mid-Canterbury, all the way, Ash Vegas.
1: Yeah.
2: And coming up next, we've got a guy who's taking an inflatable kayak down a river in the Congo.
1: I really like how this guy went for 5 days with malaria. Ended up at a doctor, and the doctor said, if you came here an hour later, you would have been in a coma, brother.
2: Hey, we'll see how he goes in the Congo, eh? Here's you two with the fly.

0: 8:02. U2 the Fly here on Hauraki Breakfast. It's me and Ruta, Beck and Ruta, filling in for Jerry and Manaya, who are coming back today from the NRL Grand Final.
1: Well, are they?
0: Well, we'll see.
1: Are they?
0: We haven't heard how they have they landed the plane?
1: No.
0: Are they still, they're still flying?
1: Yeah, they're still
0: from
1: going.
0: From yesterday?
1: They're still going. They're going all right, though.
0: Yeah.
1: They'll be fine.
0: Well, there's I've been following this guy on TikTok. I've been down the wormhole of this over the weekend. There's a guy called Ash Dykes. He is an extreme adventure kayaker, I guess. And he's decided his next mission is to do the Congo. Not the Conga.
1: Not the Congo.
0: Do the Congo Basin. No. The Sanga River in the Congo Basin. He's going to do, I think it's 700 kilometre kayak journey down it. And the thing is, it's an inflatable kayak.
1: Hang on. So he's going in crocodile infested waters.
0: Yeah.
1: In an inflatable kayak.
0: Yeah.
1: Interesting choice.
0: Down the Congo. And already a kayaker was killed in there, I don't know, 16 years ago, 2010.
1: Yeah.
0: Doing the same mission.
1: Sounds good.
0: He's doing this thing called Mission 6, which he's trying to do six extreme adventures back to back because he's done the go.

0: It's not the Gobi Desert, okay?
1: It's the Gobi Desert. Gobi Desert.
0: And he's
1: Gobi's spelled differently.
0: Yeah, and he's been held at gunpoint, and he spent 5 days, as you said earlier, walking with malaria in Madagascar. And doctors said that he had arrived a few hours later, he would have been in a coma.
1: What's going on in this guy's life that he's like, you know what? Life's not good enough for me.
0: I'm
1: going to do 6 things potentially going to kill me.
0: Yeah.
1: Another thing that he said, he's done the Amazon as well, which I always thought the Amazon was insane. You never go in there.
0: No.
1: Apart from the fact there's a whole heap of undiscovered tribes. There's a whole heap of things that can kill you.
0: And they have the screaming monkeys at night, and it just sounds like it's like this death cry throughout the whole forest. It's
1: not,
0: insane.
1: It's not for me, no.
0: But he reckons that the Gobi Desert, I'm going to laugh every time I say that, the Gobi Desert was more dangerous than the Congo trip. He doesn't say why, though.
1: Mm.
0: But think about this. The Congo, you've got the crocodiles from the Nile. You've got hippos, like pods of hippos. forest elephants, gorillas, snakes, and a whole bunch of disease. Like, he got malaria. Who knows what's festering? And there'd be leeches, there'd be ticks. I don't know. He reckons that the Amazon's cupcakes compared with the Congo.
1: I see here as well, he's got over 2 million followers on social media, and they're all going to be watching.
0: Yep.
1: You can't be live streaming, right?
0: Well, this is the thing. There's been a bit of debate about this because people are getting his trip to the Amazon mixed up with the Congo. So people are going back into videos. It's like,
1: Congo.
0: He's already in the Congo. And it's like, Well, no, he's not in the Congo. He's arrived at the airport. It's been delayed 24 hours because the pump for the inflatable kayak, that bag of luggage has been held up in an airport and should arrive within 24 hours. And that's kind of a crucial part of your equipment when you're going to be on an inflatable kayak in the Congo.
1: You telling me there's nowhere in the Congo?
0: There's nowhere in the Congo.
1: With a pump that can
0: with
1: inflate
0: an air
1: that
0: pump.
1: Oh, okay.
0: Well, I mean, you've got your lungs. That's always good backup. But if you've got some sort of deadly malaria or something like that, that's going to prove difficult.
1: Yeah, after you've said Gobby a few times, I probably wouldn't say Chloe.
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4: Reluctantly crouched at the starting line. Engines pumping and thumping in time. The green light flashes, the flags go up. Churning and burning.

0: is Cake Gone the Distance here on Hauraki Breakfast. Beck and Ruta filling in for Jerry M and I. Do you reckon they've gone the distance?
1: I sent Jerry a message yesterday and he indicated to me that there hasn't been a lot of sleep going on. Mm-hmm. Another thing that indicates to me there hasn't been a lot of sleep going on, he sent through some audio from the NRL Grand Final. We're going to play that later on. There's about five bits of audio. He sent that at 5 a.m, which is 3 a.m. Sydney time. And I know that he's got to leave his hotel to get on a plane at 20 past 6 Sydney time. I don't
0: not much sleep being had.
1: I don't think he's sleeping. And then the fun bit, he's got to fly back and do 7 sharp tonight.
0: I'll be watching.
1: Yeah.
0: So we're going to head into this audio. We don't know what it is. We haven't heard it, have
1: no.
0: we? We haven't pre-listened. So a warning out there?
1: Yeah. Look, the thing is, it was sent by Jeremy Wells, and he's a guy with 30 years of broadcasting experience. You'd think he would know what he's doing. This one just says, Jerry and Mania at the Randwick races.
0: So, all right.
1: Okay, we may not have a job in 2 minutes.
0: Roll the tape.
2: Well, here we are, Jerry and Mania at Randwick. We've done 9 races so far, Mania.
3: Yeah, sit rep 508. It's 16 minutes till Randwick race 10. I personally have done my ass. I think in the last 15 minutes, the bank has repossessed the house. I think I've lost the kids. But, you know, racing has been the winner on the day, and I've really enjoyed that. I think you were up about 100?
2: Well, I was down a lot, and then I put 100 on Getaway Girl to place. She ended up placing, and now I'm back into the positive. I've got to say, I have seen some fantastic racing today.
3: Yeah.
2: And for me, as you said, it's not about the betting, it's not about the winning, it's not about the losing. It's about watching horses running around a track. And if you take enjoyment out of that, there's a lot to be pleased about.
3: Yeah, no, I 100% agree with you. I just don't know that the bank is going to agree with that when I come to them and say, look, I can't pay the mortgage this week, but I had fun. I don't know whether they're going to buy that or not.
2: I remember you were saying to me as we were approaching Randwick earlier on, and I around about 11:30 this morning, that you were confident that you were going to create intergenerational wealth.
3: Yeah, I really thought I was about to lift my family out the hood. It hasn't happened yet. But I also have no more money to make it happen again. So, yeah, I think we're cooked.
2: Well, there's still race 10. And I like the look of Navy Pilot number 7. She's paying $16. I mean, the thing is, if you get on the back of a trifecta here, you could lift your family out of what you perceive as poverty.
3: And this is the thing that Australia really gets right, is you're only ever one good bet away from intergenerational wealth. So I would like to think that in future, my kids' kids will listen back to this piece of audio and think, hey, this is going to happen. By the time you're listening to this, you will know whether it's happened or not.
2: Alright, so signing off from Randwick, it's Jeremy and I.
0: Well, no. I was going to say, like, they say it won't happen overnight, but it will happen.
1: Yeah.
0: Do you reckon it happened?
1: I don't think it happened. There's absolutely no audio from them saying, we've won big, which to me, what a gambler does is a gambler goes, I've won big, but they never go, I have lost big.
0: Yeah, no, you only hear about the successes, don't you?
1: Yeah, the good news is that we got through 2 minutes 15 of audio and there were no F-bombs, no C-bombs, and nothing that's going to take the station off air. So there's another 5 bits of audio to play between now and the end of the show, some involving G-Lane. So.
0: Oh, well, there's still time for us to be taken off air then. It's Ruta and Beck filling in for Jerry and Mania here on Hauraki Breakfast. Here's Shehad.

0: coming up on the Hauraki Breakfast.
1: Well, here on Hauraki Breakfast, it's Ruta and Beck filling in for Jerry and Manaya while they're in Sydney. It's academic, I should say.
2: Mm-hmm.
1: $350 of Bunnings vouchers up for grabs today, Ruta. We've also going to be keep listening out for the roar of the encore because you could be winning $250 thanks to the legends at Super Liquor. You could put that money towards a gig or festival and concert of your choice. So much coming up. Stay tuned. Next hour, Beck and Ruta in for Jerry and Manaya here on Hauraki.
0: The Hauraki Breakfast. Thanks to Bunnings Trade. Load up on landscaping at Bunnings Trade.
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20: In this update, 1 in 7 Kiwi kids are now living in households that can't afford everyday essentials. Warehouse Stationery and the Salvation Army have launched an appeal today. Primary teacher Samantha Richards.
21: When a child feels confident in the classroom, they are far more likely to actually participate. So it's crucial, really, that they have what they need to be able to learn.
20: A National MP says his election billboard in Auckland's Three Kings was deliberately set on fire early yesterday morning, calling it dangerous and reckless. It comes as Labour and Green signs have also been damaged across parts of the city. Six people remain in hospital after a car hit a crowd at an NRL pre-grand final parade in Newcastle. A 5-year-old and 67-year-old who were critically injured are now serious but stable, while the 18-year-old driver has been charged and denied bail. And questions are being raised over how Lincoln University handled suspected AI use in a postgraduate finance course after 22 students were penalised. The uni later reviewed the program, but one student is questioning what that review actually looked at. In sport with Export Ultra, the beer for here. A parting gift to the Roosters from Daly Cherry Evans as he checks out of his NRL career as a two-time premiership winner. The 37-year-old kicked a 70th-minute field goal for a seven-point buffer at that juncture over the Knights in the final. They eventually won 19-18.
1: Close games tend to go. You just got to do it sometimes. I'm so grateful to be a part of this great club and add to its history.
20: And the Breakers have beaten the 36ers 88-72 in ANBL basketball. That's your newsfeed. I'm Bryn Rudkin.
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25: Well, welcome to Hauraki Breakfast. It's Ruta and Beck in for Jerry and Manaya today.
26: Kia ora.
25: And thanks to Bunnings Trade, load up on your landscaping, eh? So today, coming up in this hour, $350 of Bunnings vouchers are up for grabs. It's academic.
26: Yeah. There's been some debate behind the scenes of how hard or easy we should make the questions. Jerry and Manaya instructed us before they went away. They're like, we want to give away $400 on Tuesday. So if someone could make those questions really hard. So that's been a debate that's coming on in the office at the moment.
25: Well, we're going to hear more from Jerry and Manaya and their shenanigans in Sydney.
26: Yeah, plus as well, we've got Gig A Little coming up in this hour. $250 to put towards a gig or festival or concert of your choice. But Beck, can I just get a little vulnerable with you next?
25: Sure.
26: I had a real fail in the kitchen last night.
25: Oh, no.
26: My family took it like a champ, but it really hurt my feelings.
25: Oh, no. Well, we're going to hear about Ruta's kitchen fails coming up soon. Right now, Flip 182.

0: It's 7:05 here on Hauraki Breakfast. Beck and Rhoda in for Jerry and Manoa. Now, Rhoda, you were just talking about a bit of a kitchen fail you had yesterday.
1: Yeah, and I just want to back it up with this.
0: Yeah. Okay.
1: So I like to cut costs where I can. It's a cost of living crisis.
0: Absolutely.
1: And I'm aware that my family love a good feed of fish.
0: Okay.
1: Now, let's think about the fact I said a good feed of fish. And I noticed in my local supermarket recently that there was a whole big bag of frozen fish from Vietnam.
0: Uh-huh.
1: It was only 10 bucks, and I thought, ooh.
0: Bargain.
1: It's probably worth a little investment into this. So I grabbed the $10 fish from Vietnam. It's called like a basa fish, B-A-S-A. I've now looked it up, and I found that it's some kind of mass-produced catfish. So it didn't look the best when you actually said, but I mean, it looked like good.
0: Fish is fish though, isn't it?
1: Exactly. And I know how to cook a fish.
0: Yeah.
1: I've perfected the art of it.
0: Okay. And are you pan frying this fish? Yep.
1: A little bit of flour on that thing.
0: Mm-hmm.
1: Butter, olive oil. Cook it to probably about 55. If you cook it to 60, it's probably too far gone.
0: So okay.
1: Aim for 55. So I prepared the food for my son, my daughter, my wife. And myself. And we all sat down. Mine was last. And we all sat down. And I looked at my wife as she cut into hers. Do you remember that episode of The Simpsons with the three-eyed fish?
0: Mm-hmm.
1: And the look they had on their face when they had to digest that thing. Fairly similar look on the face because, again, it was in that 55 to 60 range. But unfortunately, it was more... Rather than the texture of fish, it was more the texture of undercooked scrambled eggs.
0: Oh, no.
1: And my wife could not stomach it. I'm amazed that my children stomached it. Well, my children actually did a lot better than I did with this. Because they put it on a piece of white bread.
0: Right.
1: With tomato sauce. And
0: tomato sauce makes everything taste good.
1: Just hoovered that thing up. But it was very hard to explain to my wife later on that we'd just eaten some Vietnamese catfish and I'd done it because I was just trying to save a bit of money. The good news though, Beck, is that there's still two fillets of that fish left to cook.
0: Do you make a fish pie? Is it a fish pie or is it just dog food at this point?
1: I reckon
0: cat food.
1: Catfish for cat food. We don't have any cats, but maybe if I just chuck it outside. I did find cooking it a little bit more made it slightly more palatable.
0: See, I don't eat fish. I'm not sure on the techniques of fish and how you cook it.
1: Mm.
0: Fish pie.
1: Yeah, I generally cook it well, can I say? Can I repeat? I generally cook it well.
0: So the longer you cook fish, the better it is or the worse it is. You don't want to dry it out, do you?
1: Yeah, if you get up to sort of 65 degrees, when you try and flip that thing, it's going to start falling apart.
0: What about trying to smoke that thing?
1: Well, I mean, you can smoke that thing, but I don't have any kind of smoker. So I'm frying that. Can we stop saying that thing?
0: That thing.
1: About the fish. You ever had any fails in the kitchen?
0: Oh, always. I'm a terrible cook.
1: Okay.
0: I'm a reheater. I don't cook. I bake. I'm a very good baker. But yeah, no. But I've got a kitchen hack though.
1: Okay.
0: Avocados coming into season. I'm seeing them quite cheap in the supermarket.
1: Right.
0: You get a whisk, you know what you whisk your eggs with. If you put that in an avocado and whiz it around, scoops it all out and it chops it for you all in one go.
1: Will it make catfish that you shouldn't be eating, will it make it taste better?
0: Probably not. Oh, I'm sorry about your fish fail there, Rhoda. Oh,
1: that's all right.
0: But might cheer you up that we've got more from Jerry and Manoa in Sydney coming up soon. Here's Cage the Elephant.

0: It's the Foo Fighters. Sorry, I left that just a second too late there. Foo Fighters here on Hauraki Breakfast. Beck and Ruta filling in for Jerry and Manai, who were at the NRL Grand Final last night. They're coming back today, and they did send us a bunch of audio that we haven't listened to. All we know about this one is it's called Arriving for the Grand Final.
1: I've heard the start of it, and it sounds pretty good, but I haven't got very far through it. It's a minute 46. And
0: okay.
1: I have been informed that if there's F-bombs, if there's C-bombs, a few other choice words that I won't even say what they start with, you and I could potentially lose our jobs. Of course, Jerry and I are back tomorrow, and they'll be fine.
0: They'll be fine. But this is the risk we're willing to take, Ruta, for great entertainment on your breakfast morning.
1: Okay, so this one, as you said, arriving for grand final. Good luck.
2: Jerry Wells reporting in from Macaw Stadium. We've just arrived here for the grand final. I arrived in here, Manai are very keen to get in early. And as a result, it's 25 minutes to kick off. Actually, we're maybe a little bit later than what we thought. But a lot of anxiety coming from Manai Stewart about getting into Macaw Stadium. He's now gone missing. So there we are, arriving in there. And we immediately went to the toilet. Manai's gone missing. I don't know where he is. I've now lost two lanes. I don't have my tickets. I'm standing around. I'm slightly concerned. 25 minutes to kick off. A little bit of drama, I got to say. I'm sure it can be solved with some mobile phone use. But at this stage, let's just say, great atmosphere. Huge amount of people. Macaw Stadium is massive. I don't know how many people fit in here, maybe 100,000, something like that. A lot of Newcastle fans, more Newcastle fans probably than Roosters fans, certainly in terms of merch. But look, a lot of Warriors fans as well, actually. I'm seeing sort of three Warriors jerseys over there. So anyway, lost at the moment, can't find Manaya. Not sure how things are going to go. Not sure how the mobile phone network's working, but let's just say I'm fizzing for this game. Can't bloody wait to get into it. Jerry, over and out.
0: Well, to me, Ruta, as I'm listening to that, I don't think it was the missing person wasn't Manaya or G-Lane. I think Jerry was the missing person in that equation.
1: Yeah, that's the thing. If you find yourself isolated in a situation like that, and can I say, you sound steamed. You sound absolutely steamed. You're about to sit down for the NRL Grand Final.
0: But he doesn't have his tickets and he doesn't know where he's going.
1: No. I'm sure someone looked after him.
3: Hear that? That's not just a crowd. That's your cue to call.
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0: Giga Little on Radio Hauraki. Let's see who wants to hear the roar of the encore. Cheers to Super Liquor.
1: Well, this month we're running Giga Little. Cheers to the legends at Super Liquor. 250 buckaroos towards a gig, festival or concert of your choice. We've got over 10 grand giveaway from the booty loot, I guess we're calling it, the gig loot.
2: Could you have put, just for argument's sake, could you have put that $250 towards a sporting event like the NRL Grand Final? Would that count?
1: Well, there is music at the NRL Grand Final, so sure I would put that across as a yes.
2: Okay.
1: Should we go to the phones?
2: Yeah, what do we got?
1: Kia ora, who are we speaking to?
3: Hey, it's Stevie. How's it going?
1: Hey, Stevie. Very good. You've just heard the roar of the encore, obviously.
3: Yeah, it is.
1: So if you were to win $250, what gig would you be putting this towards?
3: I'd love to go to System of a Down and Faith No More in Wellington.
1: Yeah. Well, because Faith No More is going to be in Australia in January.
2: I believe so, yeah.
1: And System of a Down, February, isn't it? In Wellies, I think. I don't know.
2: Stevie, have you got tickets for it yet? So are we like reimbursing your tickets? Or does this mean you're now going to find tickets for it?
3: It now means I'm going to find tickets. I put accommodation on hold in case I could get tickets.
1: Smart.
3: So now I can buy the tickets.
1: Well, Stevie, you've just won yourself $250 to go towards both of those gigs. How's that feel?
3: How good. Thank you guys so much. That's awesome.
2: Cheers to gigs. Cheers to Super Liquor. What's coming up after the news and sport there, Beck?
1: Well, let's just have a look. We've got some more money to win. Well, $350 of Bunnings vouchers for its academic. And we're going to hear more from Jerry and Manaya over in Sydney, Australia.
2: The next one actually concerns me a little bit because this one says 17 minutes before kickoff with ACC head G-Lane.
1: Oh, my God, and the G-Lane curse.
2: Oh, yeah, we'll talk about that next as well.
0: The Hauraki Breakfast. Thanks to Bunnings Trade. Load up on landscaping at Bunnings Trade. In the year of the biggest win of his career, Kiwi golf superstar Ryan Fox is coming home. Home again. Radio Hauraki wants to send you and a mate to see him swing at Kiwi Bank Chasing the Fox with playing partner Dan Hillier. Yes, that Dan. From the British Masters and New Zealand Open at Royal Auckland and Grange on December 11. We're talking flights from anywhere in New Zealand, accommodation and your tickets to witness some of the country's greatest golfers take centre stage on home soil. Let's fly you to the Fox. Enter now at hauraki.co.nz.
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15: Jerry and Manaya, the Hauraki Breakfast.
1: And it's time for your latest sport headlines. Thanks to Export Ultra, the BFE here. Liam Lawson has finished seventh at Formula One's Bahrain Grand Prix, which was actually a race in Malaysia due to the conflict in the middle of the East. I mean, in the Middle
2: enough.
1: East.
2: Fair enough.
1: It faced multiple delays due to the rain. Tell me about it, because I was waiting to watch it. And it was Max Verstappen who won pole. He drives for Red Bull, of course. But Liam, I would say when the race first started, on that first, they were two laps in and then they did a standing still start. He was sitting in third, then he went to fourth. It was like, he shot out the gate. It was great. The Breakers have run out 88-72 ANBL basketball winners over the 36ers, their first win in Adelaide since January 2023. Parker Jackson Cartwright starred with 27 points, 10 assists and 9 rebounds.
2: Can I suggest also you've seen Parker Jackson Cartwright and you've gone for Peter Jackson?
1: That's what I did.
2: Not your fault.
1: Peter Jackson's
2: fault.
1: My brain hasn't quite woken up this morning.
2: That's fair enough.
1: And a strong second half performance has helped the Roosters lift the NRL Premiership for the first time since 2019, pipping the Knights 19-18 in Sydney. Daly. I do that every time. Daly Cherry Evans.
2: Not your fault.
1: He did a field goal with 10 minutes to go. Proved to be the difference.
2: Yes.
1: So up next, we're going to hear more from Jerry and Manaya in Sydney.
2: Playing audio that we haven't heard before. This one's called 17 Minutes Before Kickoff with ACC Head G-Lane.
1: I wonder if Jerry had found the guys by then. Here's Weezer.

0: And that's Weezer on Hauraki Breakfast. Say it ain't so, Ruta. What do you reckon G-Lane's got to say for himself on our next bit of audio?
1: Okay, so just in case you've just joined us, Beck and Ruta here filling in today for Jerry and Manaya. They were at the NRL Grand Final last night. They're coming back today. Understand that Jerry's going to be doing 7 sharp, which if you've heard some of the audio so far, I think I said to him it's going to be 7 not so sharp tonight.
0: Because he sounds like
1: he's had a, he sounds like he's had a very, very big weekend. But yeah, so just for a bit of context, Jerry's sent through 6 pieces of audio before the show. No one's had a chance to listen to any of it. We're a little concerned that some of it could be a little bit on the nose in terms of content.
0: Yeah.
1: And this one in particular, because it's the only one that's got G Lane's name in it. It says 17 minutes before kickoff at the grand final with ACC head G Lane. Apologies if this offends anyone.
2: Look, Jerry in here again. Grand final, approximately 17 minutes to kick off. I have found ACC head G Lane.
3: I'm good. I'm here. Bought myself a Newcastle Knights beanie. So that's it for the night. They're done.
2: I've lost Stillman Ice Shirt. No idea where he is. Very anxious to get in here, really.
3: Oh my God. I've never met a man more anxious about getting into a stadium early than Manaya Stewart. It's like, settle down, brother. It's all right. We're okay. We're an hour before kickoff.
2: Well, we can't find him, so it's not ideal, to be honest. We're wandering around backstage here. Jeez. I've never seen a stadium of the size, but it's absolutely massive.
3: So many lizards. It's got the lizards. There's so many lizards.
2: It is lizard central here. Do we know who's actually playing in the lead up? Any idea of who's actually playing?
3: Peter Vallandis is doing Tones and I Dance Monkey, I believe.
2: Yeah, I believe that Peter Vallandis may be doing The Gambler. So we're just walking now into the stadium. It's my first look at a Coors Stadium. Wow. Okay, so our seats are sort of in the corner. Still no sign of... G'day, mate, how are you? Still no sign of Manaya Stewart. I've got to say, this stadium is quite impressive. It's full to the gunnels. Is there 100,000 people in the stadium?
3: Who knows? So many lizards.
4: Ladies and gentlemen, delivering the 2026 Telstra Premiership Trophy on our big screen right now, Sydney Roosters legend Nick Politis, and for the Newcastle Knights, former Parramatta and Newtown player, and now Knights chair, Jeff Coker.
2: All right, here come there. Oh, the fireworks are starting up. I tell you what, this is quite an atmosphere.
4: What a trophy it is.
2: It is quite an atmosphere here. Has arrived. Still no sign of Manaya Stewart. I'll report him once I see what happens next. But I'll tell you what, it's been a rough couple of days, to be honest. It's been intense. Anyway, can't bloody wait for the grand final. Jeez, this place is massive. Whoa, I don't think I've ever been in a stadium like this.
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1: All right, if we go to the phones here, we got Jono from Napier. How are you going, Jono?
2: Morning, guys. Yep, good.
0: So, Jono, what school did you go to?
2: Central Hawke's Bay College in Waipakaru.
1: Oh, yes.
0: And I don't see that on the list here.
1: No,
0: Ruta.
1: It's not there. I just looked up some of the notable alumni from your school. Sir Peter Sharples.
2: Really? Okay, yeah. News to me.
1: Anyone that you went to school with that we might have heard of?
2: There was Emma Jensen, Blackfern.
0: Oh, yeah. Very good.
1: Gotcha.
2: Some golf cyclists.
1: You mean Westleigh Golf? Sorry, it's Google.
2: Yep,
1: Google's told me this. Anyway, how'd you do at school? You do all right?
2: Yeah, not too bad considering. Yep.
1: All right. Well, we got five questions for you. I reckon on the harder side of medium, if that helps. Probably not.
0: I reckon you're going to do well. I reckon you're going to do well, Jono. I believe in you.
2: We'll see.
0: All right. Are you ready?
2: Yep, let's do it.
0: All right. Question number one. Recite pi to five decimal places.
2: 3.141592.
1: Got it. Yep.
0: That is correct. Where did Liam Lawson finish at the Bahrain Grand Prix in Malaysia overnight?
2: Oh, no idea. He was in the point eighth?
1: No, seventh.
0: No, he came in seventh. Who has played drums in both Pearl Jam and Soundgarden?
2: No idea.
0: Matt Cameron. Who was New Zealand Prime Minister for just 59 days in 1990?
1: You've got to get this one. Got to get it, Jono.
2: No idea.
0: It was Mike Moore, not the documentary maker.
1: No, that's it.
0: Did you want to hear the last question or just to
2: Go
0: see?
2: On, let's
0: okay.
2: Do it.
0: Which famous conservationist is featured in the 1988 movie Gorillas in the Mist?
2: Oh. Diane Fossey?
0: You would have got that right. You would have got two correct, but. Never mind, there's always another time, Jono.
1: $400 worth of Bunnings vouchers tomorrow. Jerry and Manaya are back from the NRL Grand Final.

0: coming up on the Hauraki Breakfast.
1: It's 7:57 here on Hauraki Breakfast. Coming up, we've got... first of all, I'll say it's Beck and Ruta in for Jerry and Mania. Sorry, I was quite distracted. I'm looking at Josh Homme from Queens of the Stone Age walking the catwalk in Paris. Sorry, we're hoping to get Jerry on the phone and you can take on the Taskmaster game. $500 up for grabs. Thanks to Taskmaster New Zealand Season 7.
2: And Beck, didn't you send a text yesterday to the group saying you lost something in your crack over the weekend?
1: In a crack. Oh, bit of a difference.
2: My bad.
0: The Hauraki Breakfast. Thanks to Bunnings Trade. Load up on landscaping at Bunnings Trade. Radio Hauraki, gig a little. We've got thousands to give away.
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19: In this update, household budgets could stay tight right through to Christmas, with ASB forecasting two more OCR hikes by the end of the year. Acting Chief Economist at Kim Mundy says stubborn inflation and high oil prices are weighing on the recovery.
20: We think it's just going to take a bit longer for domestic demand to pick up. We're not really expecting that to become apparent until next year.
19: Iran says the Strait of Hormuz won't reopen until its conditions are met, with traffic still at a standstill after new attacks over the weekend. Iran says the US is dragging things out with one-sided demands. An 18-year-old man is facing 9 charges after allegedly driving into Newcastle Knights supporters, injuring 10 people. 6 remain in hospital, including girls aged 2 and 5.
2: I actually thought I was going to die. The car hit a sort of side on. I'd gone over the bonnet and landed on my arm, which broke my collarbone.
19: And US murderer Krista Pike remains critically ill in hospital 4 days after 2 attempts to execute her failed in Tennessee. Her lawyer says her prognosis remains unclear. In sport with Export Ultra, the beer for here. The Formula One's Bahrain Grand Prix, which was actually raced in Malaysia due to the conflict in the Middle East.
21: For the first time this year, Max Verstappen takes victory and wins the Grand Prix.
19: Yes, Verstappen won for Red Bull. Liam Lawson came 7th for Racing Bulls. And the Roosters have won their first NRL Premiership since 2019, beating the Knights 19-18 in Sydney. That's your newsfeed. I'm Bryn Rutkin.
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23: Jerry and Manoia, the Hauraki Breakfast.
1: Well, speaking Ruda in for Jerry and Manoia this morning. Our thanks to Bunnings Trade, loan up on landscaping. Now, we're hoping to get Jerry on the phone before 9 o'clock. Doesn't sound like he's had any sleep, though.
24: Well, no, I'm pretty sure he can't have had any sleep because he was sending us messages at 5 o'clock New Zealand time, which is 3 a.m. Sydney time. So he can't have been asleep. And I know that he's probably up by now getting ready to go to the airport. So I'm...
1: Yeah.
24: Look, I guess he might have had a couple of hours in there.
1: Maybe. We'll find out soon. And we're going to take on, you can take on the Taskmaster game. 500 bucks up for grabs. Thanks to Taskmaster New Zealand Season 7. And I lost something in the void over the weekend, Ruda.
24: The void, you say?
1: Yep, the void. I'll tell you about that very soon. Right now, it's the Red Hot Chili Peppers here on Hauraki.

0: It's the Red Hot Chili Peppers here on Hodaki Breakfast. It's 10, what is it, 9 minutes? No, 9 minutes
1: it
0: past
1: just
0: eight.
1: Clicked over and gotcha.
0: Just clicked over.
2: Gotcha.
0: Now, on the weekend, Ruta, I do a show on a Saturday and I was leaving here, went to the car park, and I had my jacket, my phone, and as I was passing over that center console in my car, I heard this tink, and my favorite ring, quite a sizable, it's a big chunky silver ring.
1: Yeah.
0: Had flown off my finger.
1: Yep.
0: And it has lodged itself between the center console and the driver's seat. So I was like, you had a wee feel round. You don't know what lurks underneath a driver's seat, especially when it's a secondhand car that's had about 9 owners.
1: Very cool.
0: So I got home and I got out my camping tool, like the head. I have not found it.
1: Do you have, because I know that sometimes the carpet isn't 100% right up against that center console. Is there a little gap in there?
0: I've checked everything. I got chopsticks out of the kitchen drawer. I had the light. I had my phone light. I cannot find it. And I've got one of these seats that's electric. So when it's an old Subi Legacy.
1: Mm.
0: So there's a massive big power box underneath the seat. So I'm thinking, do I disconnect the power? Do I take the seat out? I love that ring.
1: Yeah.
0: Have I lost it forever in the void of my car?
1: When you say that it's quite chunky, is it all metal? Are there jewels on it?
0: No. It's solid silver and it goes from my, it's just one knuckle deep. It's a huge, you know, it's like, it's a big, it's from the 90s. It's a big chunky silver ring.
1: Okay. Yeah,
0: so it's a sizable one. Like, it's not like it's a wedding ring that's tiny.
1: Yeah.
0: Could not be found. I've looked even under the back seat because I thought it might have rolled down under the back seat. No.
1: I was going to say it couldn't have got into that the track that the seats go forward and back on, but if it's a big ring, probably not.
0: Yeah, I was scared though because I was like, right, I have to move the seat back in order to find it. And I was like, what if I've munched it? You know, but being a chunky ring, I can't. It would act more like a stopper than, you know, getting munched by a seat track. But I know it got me thinking, if anyone knows how I can get my ring out of the crack, that sounds so bad.
1: Out of the abyss.
0: Yeah. Or if you have lost, what have you lost down cracks before? I know I've had a mate open up a car door before. She had her phone just sitting in the, you know, kind of like the door handle of the car.
1: Yeah.
0: And she opened up the passenger seat. Her phone has tumbled out into the water drain of a very deep gutter.
1: That's it.
0: Phone never to be seen again. So we'd love to know, 3483, what have you lost down a crack? Or how do you retrieve things from a crack?
1: Well, it's funny you say the ring and the crack, because I know a lady, a young lady, who was showing off her engagement ring on, it was like on a deck outside, and it was one of those decks that's only about a foot high. So the whole thing's sort of enclosed. And of course, she was showing off her engagement ring, took it off. It went down the crack, so they basically had to rip up, I think, probably about a third of the deck to try and find whether they got it back.
0: Yeah.
1: But yeah, a lot of damage
0: to
1: the deck.
0: I mean, someone has texted in, try a magnet. I don't know if, does silver work on a, I guess it would because it's a metal.
1: So you need to know where it is as well first.
0: Well, the thing is, there's so much metal in the car because you've got the metal tracks, you've got the seatbelt holder. I'm at a loss.
1: Yeah, so can I just say, 3483 text through, so what you've lost and what the crack was that you'd lost it in.
0: Or maybe you've lost it on crack. Who knows? Here's Muse on Hodaki.
1: It felt directed.

0: It's 16 minutes past 8 here on Hauraki Breakfast. Ruta and Beck in for Jerry and Manai, who are currently trying. They'll be coming back from Sydney today. They were over for the NRL Grand Final.
1: Will they?
0: Will they? I don't know.
1: But will they?
0: We have been playing random audio that has been sent to us while they've been away. And what, you said they arrived at 5 o'clock this morning, the messages?
1: Yeah, they did.
0: Which would have been 3 a.m. Australian time.
1: Sydney time, yes, because they clicked over to Daylight Savings this weekend.
0: Yeah, so 3483, we've had some interesting texts. I was just telling the story about how I lost my favourite ring in that horrible piece of the car between the centre console and the driver's seat. Mm. I've had some texts in here. Someone, we asked you, what have you lost down a crack and what kind of crack was it?
1: Yeah, because the thing is, Beck, you know, you put something out to the listeners. I like to make it as general as possible.
0: Yes.
1: You know, we don't want to just hear maybe you've lost something in the centre console and driver's seat. Let's go
0: Widen it to all cracks.
1: Yeah, all cracks, all holes, all voids are accepted, and what you've lost.
0: Well, this one is a great text. Someone has lost their keys down the gap in the elevator shaft. Dropped the keys as the doors opened and they fell perfectly into the chasm. Had to call the elevator company and get access to the bottom of the shaft to retrieve it.
1: Oh, hang on.
0: Sorry, was I putting emphasis on some interesting words here?
1: And bottom.
0: Oh, yeah, true. Yeah, that's someone has said I should take the seat out of my car, 4 bolts, easy, but it's an electric seat. So this is what I thought as well. So I'll just unbolt it. But there's a whole bunch of wires and a huge electrical, there's a whole electric box.
1: Yeah.
0: Everything I say just feels like it's a double entendre today. But someone has lost their dignity in a few cracks.
1: All right.
0: And one other tip that I've been told is, take a vacuum cleaner hose, put pantyhose over the top, and apparently with the suction from the vacuum cleaner, if it's a strong enough vacuum, it should be able to suck the item towards the nozzle and it won't swallow it.
1: Well, I guess the other thing is if you've got a vacuum cleaner that you can like get in, like a bagless one,
0: yes,
1: for instance,
0: yes,
1: you could be going, and then you hear the clink. And then you'll know that you've got it. There's another text through, actually. There was a story a few years ago about the guy that had to go to hospital because he lost the eel and his crack. Oh, do you remember that, Beck?
0: No,
1: that was in Auckland Hospital. That happened. They found an eel up there.
0: I often wonder about people that work in accident and emergency and the sights that they've seen. I mean, hey, if you work in A&E and you've had some interesting stories come through. I know that for confidentiality, but you'd see some things.
1: Lynx cans, small model cars.
0: Really?
1: For instance. Speaking of small model cars and Lynx cans, we've got some more audio from Jerry and Manai coming up next.
0: It's Oasis here on Hauraki Breakfast. Beck and Ruta filling in for Jerry and Manai.

0: You're listening to Hauraki Breakfast. It is 24 minutes past 8. Beck and Ruda in for Jerry and Manai, who were at the NRL Grand Final last night. But they are coming back today, hopefully. So they have sent back quite a bit of audio for us to share. We've been sharing that throughout the morning.
1: Yeah.
0: But we do have to do a bit of a pre-warning because we haven't really heard them in their entirety, eh?
1: Yeah, we haven't heard them in their entirety until they play out and until you hear them. The thing about them is that they came in a bunch at about 5 a.m. this morning. If you haven't heard so far, basically Jerry managed to get himself isolated from the rest of the group. Then he's found ACC head G Lane. He's slurring his words a lot.
0: Yeah, he sounds tired.
1: Just tired, I reckon.
0: And yeah. Manaya was still missing in action last time we heard. Fireworks had gone off.
1: Yes.
0: It was quite taken by the atmosphere and how many people were there.
1: Yeah.
0: And G Lane had just bought himself some Knights merch from what I remember. So was it the curse of G Lane?
1: Yeah, it struck again. So this bit of audio. Good news, it says, I've found Manaya 1 minute before kickoff.
2: Look, Jerry here. We're approximately 1 minute to kickoff, and I have found Manaya Stewart. And thank God for that. He's sitting beside me now. We've just been through some of the pre-match entertainment, and I tell you what, I've been in a few electric atmospheres in my time, but I have to say this is bloody next level. You'll be able to hear in the background this crazy amount of fandom going on. Peter Volandi's a great job of the pre-match entertainment, doing four non-blondes and then into Simply the Best with Jai Arrow cruising around on a bloody three-wheel motorbike, the whole crowd singing. Everyone's got their wristbands on, lighting things up. And I can just tell that Manaya has never been more excited to be at a rugby league game in his life.
3: I can't hear anything. Rugby league's the greatest game of all. Give him a taste.
2: I was just saying, Manaya, there's a lot of people here. This is quite an impressive atmosphere. I don't know if I've ever been in a louder venue in my life.
3: Just as I was naming the teams, it was deafening every time. For somebody, there's 50,000 people screaming for them, 50,000 screaming against them. It's insane. It's the greatest game of all time.
2: Before we get started, quick prediction for the game. What are you thinking is going to go on?
3: Well, what I want to happen is the Knights win. Then we can say we would have won the whole comp if we hadn't been done it by the refs. But I think the Roosters are going to put 40 on them, if I'm honest with myself.
2: Okay. Wow. That's quite a prediction. So, here we go. About to get started. I got to say, it's bloody impressive.
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0: Well, we are hoping to get Jerry on the phone before 9 o'clock. Doesn't sound like he's had any sleep, though.
1: It sounds like he's had a lot of something, but it's not sleep.
0: And plus, you can take on the Taskmaster. $500 up for grabs thanks to Taskmaster New Zealand Season 7. We'll come up soon here on Hauraki.
4: The Hauraki Breakfast. Thanks to Bunnings Trade. Load up on landscaping at Bunnings Trade. 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We've got thousands to give away.
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21: Jerry and Manaya, the Hauraki Breakfast.
0: It's 8:31 here on Hauraki Breakfast. Time for your latest sport lines. Thanks to our sport headlines. Thanks
1: sport
0: to
1: lines.
0: Sport lines.
1: That sounds good.
0: Thanks to Export Ultra, the beer for here. A gut-wrenching defeat for Newcastle NRL captain Kalyn Ponga. The Knights have been beaten 19-18 in the season decider by the Roosters in Sydney after finishing last in 2025.
1: That is some effort. Finishing last 1 year, and then the next year you are 1 point, 2 points off winning the grand final.
0: They call that a comeback, don't they?
1: Yeah.
0: And it was Daly Cherry Evans' field goal with 10 minutes to go that proved to be the difference for them.
1: You heard what Manaya said before, though.
0: He was going to put 40 on it?
1: Oh, no, just... I mean, that's his life. I'm going to put 40 on it. Hey, did you see someone's playing Tiddlywinks? I'll put 40 on it. Now, just the fact that obviously the Knights lucky to beat the Warriors at Eden Park...
0: Yeah.
1: A couple of weeks ago. So does that mean that we're second equal?
0: I don't know, because a lot of people had Penrith and Warriors in for the grand final. That's what people were calling right up into that game when the Waz... but see, Penrith got beaten.
1: Yeah. And breaking news, next year is our year, apparently, according to this texter. Thank you.
0: Hells yeah. And Liam Lawson has finished seventh at the Formula One's Bahrain Grand Prix, which was actually raced in Malaysia due to the conflict over in the Middle East. But the event faced multiple delays due to rain. It was like a typhoon had got... It was crazy. It was like flooding water, and they all came down to what tyres they had.
1: Right.
0: And Racing Bulls driver, he started, Liam Lawson I'm talking about, he was 11th on the grid, and at the standing start after lap two, he shot into third, but it was Red Bull's Max Verstappen that won from pole. Mercedes' Kimi Antonelli was second, and Ferrari's Lewis Hamilton got on the podium with third.
1: Very nice.
0: And the NPC...
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0: It's time to face the Taskmaster.
1: Well, our very own Jeremy Wells, he is back as the Taskmaster in the seventh season of Taskmaster New Zealand. It's on the TV.
2: I'll be honest, thinking about the state that he's in at the moment, I'm really glad this has all been recorded already.
1: No, because he's... Well, I would say it might be a bit seven dull tonight. 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And it's a great cast this year. Some great comedians in the lineup: Rose Matafeo, Dave Farney, Morgana O'Reilly, Reese Mathewson, and Hawane Hotane. And we've got $500 up for grabs with a challenge for you. So we've gone to the lines.
2: Yep. What we want, so some of the ones we've had so far, we've had honk a horn for at least 10 seconds,
1: yep.
2: Get an animal to make a noise, tongue twister, the big show did that, highest phone battery percentage, play a musical instrument. Now, last week we tried fart on cue, didn't go so well.
1: No.
2: Talked about maybe jackpotting, but there is this thing in the terms and conditions that said we're not allowed to do that. So
1: okay.
2: $500 up for grabs this morning. So what we've got is three people on the phone. First person we've got is Ash. Are you there? Ash from Waihi?
3: Hi, yes, I'm here.
1: Okay. How are you this morning, Ash?
3: Yeah, I'm good, thank you.
1: Are you not on school holiday watch?
3: No, but I do have the day off, and it's a lovely day here.
1: Oh, so. Great.
3: Yes.
2: Excellent. Okay, so what we're going to do, Ash, and it really won't matter what order we go in, we've got two other people on hold as well. We're going to ask all three of you to whistle happy birthday to you. Ash, you've drawn the short straw. You will go first. Ash, 3, 2, 1, whistling happy birthday to you. Go.
3: Happy birthday to you.

0: It's pretty good there, Ash.
1: Pretty good, Ash.
0: A little bit blowy and a couple of pitchy notes there for me. But, I mean, you're definitely in the running. Next up, we got Dave. Good morning, Dave.
2: Yeah, morning. How are you?
1: We're good, mate. How's your whistling?
2: Yeah, we'll give it a whirl anyway.
1: All right.
0: Okay, Dave, 3, 2, 1, go for it.

0: Bit of falsetto in the whistling there, I noticed, Dave. Very good.
1: Yeah, thank you.
2: Look, Dave, just my immediate feedback. Started off very strong. Some wonderful vibrato in the middle
0: vibrato,
2: there.
0: Oh, vibrato, that's what it's called.
2: But, look, you just lost me a little bit towards
1: the end. Faded a wee bit, didn't it? Yeah.
0: Look, old Simon Cowell over here in the corner.
2: Look, I'm not saying you're out of it yet, Dave, okay? Just chill out. Because we've got
0: one more on
2: the line from Dunedin. How are you, Jake?
3: Morning, how you going?
0: We're good, mate. How are you?
3: Yeah, good, thank you.
0: How's your whistling skills?
3: Oh, that last one sounded all right.
0: But we want to hear what you've got, Jake.
3: All right.

0: That was pretty good. You sound like, was that a teeth whistle? Were you whistling through your teeth there, Jake?
1: Yeah, I was trying, a little bit of an overbite, which helps.
2: Oh, man. So you've really had to use your technique differently to what everyone else has had to do.
0: Yeah. And
1: a lot of tongue work as well there.
0: Yeah, right. Because it sounds like I've got mates who work on farms. And they do that tooth whistle as well. I quite like that, Jake. I thought that was quite strong. I don't know. It's between you and Dave.
2: Mm. Look, I reckon it's not often I want to say I want you to use your teeth, but in this instance, Jake, well done. We're going to give you the $500. Well done, Jake.
0: Congratulations, mate. Good it was stuff. Worth it.
1: Thank you. Thank you.
2: All right.
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3: Jerry and Manaya. The Hauraki Breakfast.

0: It's Pearl Jam here on Hauraki Breakfast. It's 8:51. It's Beck and Ruta filling in for Jerry and Manaya, who are currently in Sydney, Australia. But
1: And Daly Cherry Evans, fittingly the last man to touch the ball. Newcastle have fought every inch of the way, but the class of the Roosters has prevailed. They're the Premiers of 26.
0: Well, there you go. It was the Roosters beating the Knights at a course stadium last night. And we've been wanting to track down old Jerry because he's been over there, saw all the action. We've been listening to audio throughout the morning of what went down on the weekend. But I do think we've managed to get Jerry on the line.
2: Are you there, Jeremy Wells?
3: Morning, team. How are we?
0: We're good. How are you?
3: Look, good is not probably the right word to use, but look, I'm alive, and I have made my way to Sydney Airport, and I have cleared customs, so those things are all positives.
0: That's all so far. Got to take the positives, eh? How was last night?
3: Well, last night didn't really finish, so last night sort of bled into this morning. It was a great night, great occasion. My goodness me. The Accor Stadium is large. It is absolutely huge. Great atmosphere. Everyone had the wristbands on. They were lining up. Peter Volandis, as promised, the best 11 minutes of entertainment in the history of entertainment. And then the game got another. What a ripper of a game, 1918. So if you don't have any skin in the game, you've got to say that you couldn't have asked for a closer, better, more entertaining game.
0: Yeah. And now you had G-Lane with you, and I did see he was backing the Knights. So was it the Grimlane curse that came back into action last night, you reckon?
3: Well, we're in Roosters territory all day yesterday, and there was a lot of chat around the Grimlane curse and whether or not people would pay him off. And I tell you what, the people of East Sydney, they've got a bit of cash. And I did see him doing some backroom deals with some people of East Sydney, so whether or not he was paid for that curse or whether or not you can pay for the curse, I don't know. But certainly he was wearing a Newcastle beanie and Newcastle lost.
2: Now, Jerry, there was, 80,000 people, just to tick over 80,000 people there. What do you reckon percentage-wise was the split between the fans? Because it looked like an amazing atmosphere and obviously it was such a close game all night as well. How did it go with the fans?
3: Well, it was interesting. I reckon, Ruta, there were certainly the Newcastle fans were more vocal. Were there more of them down there? I'm not sure. In the end, when Newcastle lost or when the Roosters won, most of the Newcastle fans cleared out at that point, and that's when you could see how many Roosters fans there were. But because they both wear the same kind, not similar colour, but both wear a bit of blue, fans and the different fans didn't necessarily stand out. I do know that I was walking home, and a Newcastle fan was saying, "Aren't the Roosters fans the most shit fans you've ever seen?" He was pointing to some Roosters fans who were just trudging off. So they weren't really, didn't seem to be celebrating. He goes, "Roosters are the worst fans. Look at them. They don't deserve to win. They're the worst fans. They're not even celebrating." And he was really going on about that.
0: Well, it sounds like you guys celebrated well into the morning.
3: Did we ever? Too much celebration, I think, for this weekend, to be honest.
2: Any personal highlights for you? Maybe not even from the grand final from over the weekend. You want to share on the radio with us at 5 to 9 in the morning, Jerry?
3: Look, I mean, there was a huge amount of highlights. I can't even remember anything that happened on the weekend now, but I can tell you that Manaya Stewart snores like a 737, which is currently undergoing some servicing and repairs.
2: Right.
3: I get, not because I was sleeping in the same room as Manaya Stewart, because I refused, but because I sleep with G-Lane, who is a silent sleeper, which is quite good. Me and G-Lane, Ernie and Berting. But Joe Jury came in to Manaya Stewart last night, lying on his back in the vampire position, just like with full 737 going through its tests. And with his headphones, with his headphones on to make sure that he didn't wake himself up with the snoring. So I can give you a couple of little insights like that, but in terms of highlights, the winners had a great time. We had a great time yesterday. We went to Bondi. It's quite a thing over here. The whole way it works, particularly for Grandfather, because it's a holiday, a public holiday today here, But the way the grand final works, the Australians get right in behind it. It's all over the TV. It's all over the radio. It's just absolutely everywhere. And, yeah, they know how to do something like this, Australians.
2: Mm. You also went to the Randwick races a couple of days ago as well. The audio that you sent through didn't talk about anyone that put a bet on or how much they won. Can you give us an insight into that? I'm guessing Manaya didn't go that great, or am I wrong?
3: No, Manaya was okay. I think he lost a little bit of money.
2: Yeah.
3: I was losing a huge amount of money, and then I put a bit of money on Mahuna to win race 8 to place. And it paid $4 to place and just came in third by a nose.
2: Mm.
3: So I was very happy about that. That ended up getting me back about $80 up. And then I spent that last $80 on a horse to win at the end. It didn't. So I think that even that was okay. But when we walked out of Randwick, the most insane storm hit. And it was like flash flooding, like the heaviest rain with just wind, with lightning, just came out of nowhere. And that was quite interesting, having to wade through rivers to get to the bus and all that sort of stuff. So, the Randwick races was a successful day. Great place, Randwick. Like, it's a proper place. Everyone dressed up to the nines. But as you know with gambling, you win some, you lose some.
0: Yeah. Would have been great people watching as well, eh?
3: Oh, great people watching. My goodness. I mean, just Sydney itself is great people watching. Yesterday on Bondi, we got ourselves a little spot at the RSL. And we were worried that maybe that we might feature on Bondi Rescue, actually, where they might say there's some perverts at the end of the beach.
2: I mean, they wouldn't be wrong.
3: Such was the viewing.
2: And so you're going to be all right to do the radio show tomorrow morning? Is Manaya going to be all right to do the radio show tomorrow morning?
3: Well, you'd be interested to check in with Manaya. I'm not sure. When I left Manaya, he was still cranking into it at the bar. So I don't know how he'll go. I've made it through customs. That's the main thing. I'm now about to sit down. DB very kindly bought us some kind of lounge access here, so I will sit in the lounge and possibly fall asleep and hopefully not snore.
0: Good luck with that, Jerry. We look forward to having you back tomorrow.
3: Good on you, Beck. Good on you, Ruta.
2: Cheers,
0: safe
2: mate.
0: Travels, buddy. It's the Kaiser Chiefs here on Hauraki.

0: You're listening to Hauraki Breakfast on your Monday morning. Is Ruta and Beck in for Jerry and Manaya. Now, I don't know, Ruta, last week, or a few weeks, a couple of weeks back, you would have seen that there was a new mascot walking around the office.
1: Hard to miss.
0: Very hard to miss.
1: Hard to miss that mascot. Very tall.
0: Very tall. Has quite some pronounced bolos at the front. For those of you, if you haven't seen it, we love our cricket, so we decided with the ACC, Radio Hauraki, team up, make a mascot. It's a huge cricket bat. The weird thing about it is that the handle of the bat is actually between the legs of the cricket bat itself. So it's an upside down cricket bat. But at the top of the thighs, at the top of the legs, are two massive red bolos. And I mean, it's got a great smile on its dial.
1: Are we sure? Hear me out here.
0: Yeah.
1: Are we sure? Because a lot of people have said bolos, right? Are we sure it's not an older lady and that's her...
0: true that.
1: There's no chance?
0: Her boulders.
1: Yeah, thank you.
0: Yeah, her boulders. Maybe it's the... I mean, hey, it's not for us to assign a gender to a mascot.
1: No, man.
0: But we're asking you to come up with a name for it because we need... It's something so unique. We do need a name. There's been some great suggestions coming through.
1: Yeah.
0: I like Keezy staring at my dinner plates with me. Keezy.
1: Yeah.
0: Quite hard to say seven times real fast. Scroats. Really like that
1: Scroats
0: one.
1: Scroats is good.
0: Scroats is a great one. Bolos stick. Like ballistic. Bolos stick.
1: Okay. That had flown over my head.
0: Oh, okay.
1: Bolos stick.
0: What do you reckon about schlong on? Like long
1: schlong,
0: on.
1: Schlong on.
0: Schlong on.
1: Yeah, I don't mind that. So these are ones that have come through. On hauraki.co.nz, or you can text mascot to 3483. And the good news is everyone that puts the name, it doesn't even need to be the name that wins, but everyone that enters this, you get in the draw for a double pass to the ACC Export Ultra Party Zone. It is at the Hot Springs Spas. Got to get all these away.
0: Yep.
1: Hot Springs Spas, T20 Black Clash with GWM.
0: And the ACC Export Ultra Party Zone has sold out. So these are the only tickets. It's the only way you can get tickets at the moment. So text mascot to 3483 with your ideas.

Rudaki. Our playlist is decided by you, our music jury, including songs like this.

0: And that is Rage Against the Machine. Fistful of Steel for your Monday morning. You're listening to Hauraki Breakfast. Ruta and Beck in for Jerry and Manaya. Ruta, what's been going on with you lately?
1: Well, I can tell you one thing that's not been going on with me. I've never been swooped by a magpie, but you were telling me off air that you have.
0: Yeah, I have. Like, in Ashburton, there's a massive domain, a big park in the middle of it, and to get to high school or to intermediate, many of us students would have to walk through it or bike through it. Mm. And this time of year, it's nesting season for the magpies.
1: Yeah.
0: And they love to come swoop. They'll swoop down on you, and they're pretty vicious.
1: See, I thought that this was just, I don't know why. Maybe it's because it's never happened to me or in a town that I lived in, but I just thought it was an Australian thing.
0: No, magpies, they do it here as well. So there was a thing I remember for those that biked, some people had cable ties put on their helmets because it's a deterrent when the magpies come and swoop at your head. They'll hit the cable ties. Another thing is people say that you should always look a magpie in the eye because they're less likely to strike if there's eye contact.
1: Okay.
0: Another thing people were doing were putting the googly eyes stickers all over their helmets because, again, to do with the eye contact. And you want to keep your pets close because they can get quite aggressive. So, you know, you want – I pretty much let my dog go. Not that I had a dog, but you'd want a dog to bark away a magpie.
1: I do remember as well hearing that if you've ever wronged a magpie, maybe you've chased it away, or maybe you've, look, I'll be honest, maybe you're a farmer and you've shot at a magpie. The magpie remembers you.
0: They will never forget a face.
1: Yeah, they remember human faces and they will come at you.
0: They will. Did you know another weird thing about magpies? If you look at their beaks, you can see the face of a seagull.
1: Hang on.
0: We need to put this up on socials, but if you look up magpie seagull beak
2: face.
0: And if you look at the beak of a magpie, you will see the face of a seagull.
1: No way.
0: I don't know how I know this, but
1: I'm looking at these pictures right now and it looks like a big blackbird has eaten a little seagull and it's trying to escape its face.
0: Do you know something else weird? If you look at the beak of a duck, you'll see the face of a dog.
1: Okay, well, now I'm going to have to Google that.
0: I know.
1: Beak, duck, face, dog. Riveting listening right now.
0: I know. I mean, this is all visuals, but if you're on Google, if there's something you just want to entertain the kids with on the school holidays, get them to look at that. The seagull is way more obvious on the magpie beak, but if you do look at the duck's beak, you do see the ears, the eyes, and the mouth of a dog.
1: Looks more like a Disney character, to be honest.
0: Yeah, but there you go. What other thing faces can you see in the beaks of other birds? I don't know. I need a coffee.
1: Maybe that'll do it. Jerry and Manaya, join the conclave for home.

0: Not with the Pixies. It's Pixies. Here comes your man here on Hauraki Breakfast.
1: 100% would forgive you for saying the Pixies.
0: Yeah, it's a hard one. It is ingrained in the brain, but it is Pixies. And it's Ruta and Beck filling in for Jerry and Manaya today because they are in Sydney. We did just speak to Jerry before. He's at the airport making his way back. Mm. But they were kind enough to send us some audio over the weekend of the antics of what they've got up to.
1: Yeah, so far we've played four bits during the morning. As we've explained quite a few times now, we haven't been able to listen to these before they've gone to air. There's been a little bit of worry that maybe someone like ACC G Lane would say something that would get us into a lot of trouble, but so far everything's played out okay. So there's two more clips to go. As Beck said before, they're at the NRL Grand Final, and so far the ones we've got to go, Beck, are called Halftime and End of Grand Final. So I reckon we should be pretty safe here.
0: Yeah. Yeah. I'm a believer, mate. Yeah, okay. I reckon our jobs are totally safe.
2: Well, here we are, halftime in the grand final, and 12-6 at this stage. Mark Nawanga Nii Tuawasi and Katamonga. Well, I tell you what, Manaya Stewart, you've got to say, about a grand final atmosphere. I've not really experienced something this loud before.
3: It's been incredible, just the chants are non-stop, and they're both Roosters and Newcastle. I mean, Caelan Ponga, when he ran, the whole crowd was standing on their feet screaming. I can't imagine how high his heart rate must have been. But it was incredible. I think he got away with one in the first half. There was a head high that I think in any other game would have been a send-off, but they got away with one then. I don't know, this is going to be a massive second half. Oh, there's fireworks, there's all sorts. It's the greatest game of all.
2: How good is rugby league?
3: Oh, it's the best.
2: But it's interesting, I think they have different rules for the grand final. Like,
3: yeah.
2: There's a much higher tolerance for that sort of stuff. You know, and fair enough too, it should be too, it's a battle.
3: I'm also not a fan of the mid-strength piss. I just pounded about four beers, found out they were 1.5% each. Oh. It's not going to get it done, is it? That's why I stick to Export Ultra, beer for here.
2: Yeah, no, I'm on these Export Ultras.
3: Yeah, 3.5%, it's not going to get you.
2: These ones are not good actually.
3: But, anyway, should we go, Weez?
2: Yeah, maybe we need to go, Weez. It's going to be interesting. Of course, when you play this out, you'll know exactly what the score is, so it's really kind of pointless us even talking.
3: No, that's a good point.
2: But still, we're here right now. Manaya and Jerry at the grand final. Oh, my goodness. 19-18 to the Roosters. And you got to say, how good is rugby league? Wow. Absolute scenes here at a Accor Stadium. I don't even know if you can hear me. I can hardly hear myself. Daly Cherry Evans celebrating with the rest of the Roosters fans. I know Manaya wants to hear Rooster, Rooster Man.
3: Rooster, Rooster Man. I want to be a Rooster Man. Rooster, Rooster Man. I want to be a Rooster Man. Play that on your radio, sir.
4: Gay. So gay.
2: ACC here, G Lane. You're obviously supporting the Knights. You bought a.
4: I'm not a Rooster Man. Rooster Man can go fuck themselves.
2: Well, I'll tell you what. Absolute scenes here at Accor Stadium. Rugby League is definitely the winner of the day. Oh, goodness.
4: The Roosters cheerleaders, they're the winners.
2: Why did Newcastle not have cheerleaders? Oh, no, they do that the other end.
4: The Roosters are. The cocks are hotter.
2: All right. Anyway, back to you, Ruta. Goodness gracious. Absolute scenes here at Accor Stadium.
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3: A show like this is where it's 30, 40,000 people. It's a buzz, man. It's huge. And just like the scale of the gig is it's got to be fun to play on a stage, I think. We're playing on some big stages, but this is up there. Yeah, I can't wait, man.
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0: as a bit of Blur, boys and girls, girls and boys. I always get that back to front.
1: Hey, I'm in C6, that's okay.
0: I tell you, quite excited because we know we had the F1 last night and Liam Lawson did pretty well finishing in seventh. But this weekend, big old Bathurst, and me and Zoe follow supercars quite closely. I'm thinking last year I predicted Matt Payne to win, but Ryan Wood and Jackson Evans, I reckon they've got, I mean, their car.
2: The Kiwi duo.
0: It's a Kiwi duo, but the car hasn't been that reliable for Ryan Wood this year.
3: Look, it's going to be an interesting one, I think. I mean, I feel like Bathurst is ages ago now, so it's great to see that we're back at Bathurst time. So happy Bathurst week to all those who celebrate. The race is going to be on Sunday. For us, it's going to be 1:30 our time, which is great for a Sunday afternoon. Like, you can just chill out on the couch and you've got that whole race to watch through. Yeah, I think all of Walkinshaw is very Kiwi. So obviously Chas Mostert's co-driver is also Kiwi. And then you got Jackson Evans and Ryan Wood, the Kiwi duo. Last year, we all made our picks to see who we thought was going to win Bathurst. And you, of course, out of the whole office, Beck,
0: you picked Matt Payne correctly.
3: Yeah. So do you think your Kiwi superstar Matt Payne's going to go back to
0: that? I think him and Richie, that's his co-driver, Richie Stanaway, I think they'll do quite... I'm still going to back him.
3: You're still going to back him?
0: I'm Penrite all the way. I'm definitely... Yeah.
3: I think Kai Allen also, yeah, the other Penrite driver. I think it's going to be a really interesting race. So I'll definitely be watching that. And I know that you'll also be watching. And I can't wait. So there's lots of stuff obviously happening beforehand. Lots of warm-ups, qualies, all that kind of stuff. But the race is 1:30 p.m. on a Sunday.
0: I can't wait. And Ruta, if you were to put a name in the hat, do you know much about supercars?
1: I know absolutely nothing about supercars. But one question I do have for you guys, because I've heard the name Craig Lowndes quite a bit before. He's really quite far down the field, like $251 to win. Why would he be so far down the field?
3: Because he's not actually a full-time supercar driver anymore. He is just a wild card entry.
0: Yeah.
1: Same?
0: Yeah. Well, you never know, though. Wilder things have happened. I mean, last year it was a horrible...
3: Have you got the odds up there?
1: Yeah, I do.
3: Who's on to win?
1: I do. Payne Davidson, $3.50. Kostecki Hazelwood, $4.25. Feeney Purkett?
3: Yeah, Purkett.
1: $5. And then Mostert Coulthard, $7.
3: Interesting, okay.
1: And then Alan Slade, $8. And then you got a whole heap of people on $11, which is Waters Winterbottom, Brown Pie, Wood Evans. And then they start blowing out after that.
0: Really? So they got Wood that far down?
1: Yeah.
3: It'll be interesting.
0: We'll see.
3: Keep an eye out.
0: We'll see.

0: It's Nirvana. You're listening to Hauraki Breakfast. Beck and Ruta in for Jerry and Manaya, who hopefully are back tomorrow morning. We did speak to Jerry just before, and he is at the airport.
1: Well, hopefully by now he's on a plane. Oh, maybe not.
0: No, I don't know. I don't know what time, how long he has to hang out in the lounge before he flies, but no word. Last time he said he saw Manaya, he was at a bar somewhere. So,
1: okay.
0: Sure, he's got lots of time to get himself to the airport and home. But it's been a great morning hanging out with you, Ruta. Thanks so much for pushing all the buttons and making it all flow nicely. It's been fun.
1: Well, thank goodness for the NRL Grand Final last night. If you missed out on that, 19-18 to the Roosters. Very close game in the end, but a game that was dominated by the Roosters, but every now and again Newcastle would just run a length of the field try, for instance, and that kept them in touch. Also gave us a lot of content this morning because Jerry and Manaya sent through, what, six different bits of audio, and if you missed out on them, if you go and find the Hauraki Breakfast podcast on your iHeart app or just wherever you normally get your pods, you can catch up on that. Would we say it's reasonably sanitized listening?
0: It is. I mean, we were pretty nervous today because we hadn't pre-heard the audio before it went live. And it's like, will we have jobs tomorrow? No. Safe to say, I think we're both coming back tomorrow with jobs. So shall I talk about this Export Ultra Weekly dump that happens here? So every week we're delivering to an Export Ultra dump. A lucky workplace is going to get a delivery from the Brekkie Show here to get them through Friday. Mm. So it's a selection of Hauraki and Export Ultra merch.
1: Yeah, merch. Now, this is the thing, Beck. You haven't had to say that before.
0: Right.
1: But so it is very clearly
0: merch.
1: Merch.
0: Not anything else from Export Ultra. No, it's just merch.
1: Yeah, it's so just some of their merchandise that we drop off every now and again.
0: Is a new workplace every week. If you'd like to enter your workplace, text DUMP, D-U-M-P, and that will be followed by your workplace name and delivery address. Just flick it through to 3483. And there's a wee thing here that says R18, bet responsibly, but I'm thinking drink responsibly?
1: No, bet responsibly because, you know, it's merch. So why would you drink it?
0: A hundy.
1: I don't know. Hey, Beck, you're how long do you have to keep going for? I'm done for now.
0: I'm staying on. I'll be with you all the way until midday today, and then Greg Preble's going to take over until 4 o'clock.
1: Okay.
0: I'm going to go get a coffee.
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18: In this update, Nationals taking aim at Labor's fiscal plan, saying it hasn't accounted for the cost of freezing fuel taxes and road user charges or capping public transport fares. Labor says the Land Transport Fund will cover it, but Nicola Willis argues that money is already needed for basic road maintenance.
19: So what Labor are effectively saying is we're going to cut $3 billion out of there, cut the basics of local road and construction public transport subsidies, and you're not going to notice. That doesn't make sense.
18: National has yet to release its own fiscal plan. Leader Chris Luxon couldn't put a date on when it will come out. Green MP Julianne Genta says voters weren't properly consulted before her Rongotai electorate was renamed Wellington Bays after last year's boundary review.
20: The threshold should be extremely high for a name change, and in this case, it really makes no sense.
18: And Iran says the Strait of Hormuz won't reopen until its conditions are met, with traffic still at a standstill after new attacks over the weekend. Iran says the US is dragging things out with one-sided demands. In sport, Steve Alker has continued his form on golf's PGA Champions Tour. He's bagged a third victory in his last four starts, winning the latest tournament in Pennsylvania by a stroke. Alker finished the event at 14 under par. And Liam Lawson has come seventh at the latest Formula One race in Malaysia. Max Verstappen won the rain-delayed event. That's your news feed. I'm Bryn Rudkin.
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It's Monday morning. You're listening to Honaki Days with Beck. Thanks to TradeStaff. And if you're looking for work, check out tradestaff.co.nz. Now keep listening out for that roar of the encore. You could be scoring yourself $250 from our Gig a Little Fund, all thanks to Super Liquor. When you hear it, give us a buzz on 0800 Honaki. Maybe you're putting that money towards Foo Fighters, who will be here next year. Here they are, times like these.

You got to know it's Lenny Kravitz here on Hauraki Days. Now, Jeremy Wells, he is back as the Taskmaster. 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So be listening out tomorrow morning for your chance to win 500 buckaroos. Here's Beastie Boys.

0: Hey, this is Courtney from Courtney and the Unholy Reverie. You're about to check out our new track, Devil in the Details. The track's about a cycle of repetition, frustration, and the uncomfortable truth that sometimes the thing keeping you stuck is yourself.
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0: As Radio Hauraki, and that is Kiwi band Courtney and the Unholy Reverie with Devil in the Details. And they're hitting the road next month with Kiwi band Midwave Break, so go check them out. And speaking of gigs, on this day back in 1998, Pulp were playing at the North Shore Event Centre with their tour of This Is Hardcore. Were you there? If you were, let me know on 3483. What was your standout moment from that night? 12 o'clock rock today. We're going to be playing three tunes from Pulp. So also, let us know your favourite tracks as well. I'm taking a quick break. I'll be back with The Strokes very soon here on Hauraki.
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0: It's Hauraki Days with Beck. It is Monday morning. We're into the last week of the school holidays. And if you don't have kids, let's just say it's the last week of uncongested traffic on your way in the mornings. Coming up next hour, possibly your chance to win $250 from our Giga Little Fund, thanks to Super Liquor. All that and more coming up after news and sport here on Hauraki.
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0: Beck and Ruta filling in for Jerry and Manaya, who are currently in Sydney, Australia. Roosters beating the Knights. We've managed to get Jerry on the line.
2: Morning team, how are we?
0: 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How was last night?
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0: Oh, it sounds like you guys celebrated well into the morning.
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4: In this update, Nationals taking aim at Labor's fiscal plan, saying it hasn't accounted for the cost of freezing fuel taxes and road user charges or capping public transport fares. Labor says the Land Transport Fund will cover it, but Nicola Willis argues that money is already needed for basic road maintenance.
5: So what Labor are effectively saying is we're going to cut $3 billion out of there, cut the basics of local road and construction public transport subsidies, and you're not going to notice. That doesn't make sense.
4: National has yet to release its own fiscal plan. Leader Chris Luxon couldn't put a date on when it will come out. Green MP Julianne Genta says voters weren't properly consulted before her Rongotai electorate was renamed Wellington Bays after last year's boundary review.
6: The threshold should be extremely high for a name change, and in this case, it really makes no sense.
4: And Iran says the Strait of Hormuz won't reopen until its conditions are met, with traffic still at a standstill after new attacks over the weekend. Iran says the US is dragging things out with one-sided demands. In sport, Steve Alker has continued his form on golf's PGA Champions Tour. He's bagged a third victory in his last four starts, winning the latest tournament in Pennsylvania by a stroke. Alker finished the event at 14 under par. And Liam Lawson has come seventh at the latest Formula One race in Malaysia. Max Verstappen won the rain-delayed event. That's your news feed. I'm Bryn Rudkin.
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As Red Hot Chili Peppers here on Hodaki Days with Beck. I've got some info coming up soon on how you and a mate could be winning a trip up to Kiwi Bank chasing the fox in December. But right now, here's Live with Lightning Crashes.

You're listening to Radio Hauraki on this Monday, the 5th of October. You know that in just a few weeks' time, it's going to be Christmas. I've seen Christmas trees in shops already, but happening before that on the 11th of December is Kiwi Bank chasing the Fox, and Radio Hauraki will fly you to the Fox. You and a mate could be winning flights from anywhere in New Zealand to Auckland with hotel and tickets to Kiwi Bank chasing the Fox. You get to see Ryan playing with his partner Dan Hillier on the golf course. Jerry Wells has been confirmed as being a part of Team Media. It's such a fun day out, so if you would like to get yourself in the draw, you can enter now at hauraki.co.nz. Kishihad.

0: It's Arcade Fire. You're listening to Hauraki Days with Beck. And this morning, I was filling in on Brecky's show with Rhoda, and we chatted to Jerry live from the airport in Sydney.
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2: Look, I mean, there was a huge amount of highlights. I can't even remember anything that happened on the weekend now, but I can tell you that Manai Stewart snores like a 737, which is currently undergoing some servicing and repairs. I get, not because I was sleeping in the same room as Manai Stewart, because I refused, but because I sleep with G-Lane, who is a silent sleeper, which is quite good. Me and G-Lane, Ernie and Burton. But Joe Jerry came in to Manai Stewart last night, lying on his back in the vampire position, just like with full 737 going through its tests, and with his headphones, mainly with his headphones on, to make sure that he didn't wake himself up with the snoring.
0: Well, Jerry and Manai, they're back tomorrow morning from 6 a.m, and I'm sure there's more stories from their trip. But if you'd like to catch up on their voice memos that they sent from over the ditch, you can hear them now on the Hauraki Breakfast podcast. It's up now on the iHeart app or wherever you listen to your potties.
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0: You're listening to Hauraki Days with Beck. It is almost lunchtime. We've got 12 o'clock rock coming up next, but I'm actually heading home. I've been here since 6 a.m. this morning, filling in on the Brekkie Show while Jerry and Manaya make their way back from Sydney, Australia after that amazing finish to the NRL Grand Final in the Rugby League last night. So Greg Preble's going to take over from here. He's going to be playing three tunes from Pulp because it was on this day in 1998 they played at the North Shore Event Centre. If you are there, flick us a message. I'm going to be back tomorrow morning from 10 a.m. But Greg Preble up next at 12 o'clock rock here on Hauraki.
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23: In this update,
0: Labor says its books will be back in operating surplus by 2028-29, with Barbara Edmonds adamant she's absolutely credible as finance spokesperson. She says every promise is costed and funded.
2: This is my 17th budget I've had to analyse. I've been in tax for over 10 years. I know my stuff, and this is why our fiscal plan is credible.
0: And Chris Luxon is taking aim at Labor's fiscal plan. He says National will release its own fiscal plan soon, but still won't say when.
5: It comes out shortly.
23: This week? Next week?
5: I'm not quite sure. I know Nicola's
23: been
5: working on
23: it. How can you not know when your fiscal plan's out in an election campaign?
5: No, our fiscal plan's coming out. It's coming in a couple of weeks.
0: The ACT Party wants to remove the tax on KiwiSaver investment earnings and says it would leave more money in your account to grow over time. Leader David Seymour.
24: We tax contributions to retirement savings. We tax your returns while you're in the scheme, and then we exempt your money when you take it out.
0: And police say they're not looking for anyone else after an early morning reported stabbing in Auckland's Glendene. Three people were rushed to hospital, two in a critical condition. Formula One's lawmakers have vowed to launch an investigation into the rain-delayed Bahrain Grand Prix in Malaysia, which Lewis Hamilton likened to a Lego race after multiple cars endured software problems. Golfer Steve Alker has continued his form on the PGA Champions Tour with a third victory in his last four starts, this time in Pennsylvania. And the NPC Rugby quarterfinals are set. Top qualifiers Canterbury will host Waikato on Sunday. Northland meet Tasman on Friday. And North Harbour welcome Taranaki and Otago face Hawke's Bay on Saturday. That's your news feed. I'm Bryn Rudkin.
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26: Kia ora, good afternoon. It's Greg Preble and Four Beck. This lunchtime, the next three tunes are from a band who came here on this day in 1998, all the way from the other side of the world, from England. Introductions, please.
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33: 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Called Pulp.
26: They started in Sheffield in 1978. The 80s, not a great time for Pulp.
27: It was frustrating being in the band for so long before we actually got to be popular. It was pretty rough. Most of our records that were released during the 80s, nobody really took any notice of. But we always did try to write pop songs. I suppose we just weren't particularly good at it before.
26: But then they got good in the 90s because Common People came out and just threw the world into a frenzy. It was the height of Britpop, and they came here to celebrate the following album, This Is Hardcore, having already played Glastonbury, the North Shore Event Centre. And I'm just going to meander through the set list this afternoon to take us back to that night. We'll go start about halfway through when they did the tune off the This Is Hardcore album. This is three in a row from Pulp here in 1998, and they played this song during the set. 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

0: Radio Hauraki, Pop Common People, they play that song in 1998 at the North Shore Event Centre on this very day, October 5. It was the end of the first encore. They actually did two encores that night. It's a great year for Pulp. They'd already done Glastonbury, and that song went off there too.
1: The best thing that's happened to me this year, after be playing at Glastonbury, when we played Common People and everybody sang along, and that realisation that you'd connected, you know, because that's what you always want to do if you're in a band or any kind of thing, creative thing. You're looking for this kind of connection. You're wanting to make contact with people, you know.
0: That was Jarvis Cocker back in the 90s. Of course, they came here at the start of the year. One of my favourite concerts in ages. Gee, that was a good time. Hopefully they'll come back again soon. And that wraps up three in a row from Pulp, wraps up 12 o'clock rock for today. Three in a row from the set list of their show back in 1998. As lunchtime continues now, your chance coming up this afternoon to gig a little. But first, it's Lydia on Radio Hauraki from Highly Suspect.

Radio Hodaki, the Black Keys, Wild Child, those wild children, Jeremy Wells and Mania Stute, back from Australia tomorrow. They were at the NRL Grand Final last night, and themselves a pretty good time by all accounts. Bit Sandys was reflecting on that with Ruta this morning. What are you supping on for lunch? Put down that V, never mind that Monster Energy drink. Kraft have just unveiled their latest fizz. It's a cream soda with macaroni cheese flavour. Fizzy mac and cheese? Sounds like a wave of mutilation. It's the Pixies on Radio Hodaki.

0: Radio Hauraki, Nine Inch Nails, The Hand That Feeds. And before Jerry Minaya went to Sydney on the weekend, Jerry was talking up how he wanted this bougie experience going in from the Koru Lounge, or I don't think they could get into that. They were going to get into another one, and he's like, I've got to have my own personal chef and all this. I think that went right out the window last night, the grand final, and they partied all through the night. Just a couple of hours ago, he clocked in with a Hauraki breakfast with an update on the evening's proceedings.
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2: Look, I mean, there was huge amount of highlights. I can't even remember anything that happened on the weekend now, but I can tell you that Minaya Stewart snores like a 737, which is currently undergoing some servicing and repairs. I get, not because I was sleeping in the same room as Minaya Stewart, because I refused, but because I sleep with G-Lane, who is a silent sleeper, which is quite good. Me and G-Lane, Ernie and Burton. But Joe Jury came into Minaya Stewart last night lying on his back in the vampire position, just like with full 737 going through its tests, and with his headphones, mainly with his headphones on, to make sure that he didn't wake himself up with the snoring.
0: Wish you were there. Catch all the highlights tomorrow morning when Jerry and Minaya are back in Aotearoa, back on Radio Home.

0: Ducky, and they did record a few bits and pieces what they got up to across the weekend. 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But don't go too far away, because throughout the rest of the day, your chance to gig a little. Cheers to Super Liquor. 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

0: Radio Hodaki here with Greg Preble at lunchtime. News and sport is coming up next. After One Tunes from Faith No More, later Metallica, who played a gig on the weekend up in Las Vegas at that new venue, The Sphere, which is like a giant soccer ball. You're inside it. The screen is huge. Everywhere you look, there's something going on. Apparently they played Injustice for All for the first time in 12 years. Would have been something for the fans. Very expensive show, as you can imagine. The band coming up next. Their lead singer was there, posted a photo about having a good time, and I was scrolling through the comments, some dude complaining that the two dudes behind him talked non-stop throughout the gig, like there wasn't even a gig on. And so my algorithm must have thought, oh, so you like that sort of stuff, do you? Here's some more people complaining about people talking through gigs. So I got stuck down a bit of a wormhole on that. I just need now some reminders of how great New Zealanders are at gigs, not punishing ones. So give me a call when you hear the cue to call this afternoon, the roar of the encore. Promise me you'll be a great person to see a show with, because we might not be together, but we're all in the crowd. We are as one at a show, you know, we're all in it. So you might end up with $250 to go towards whatever gig you want to see this weekend or even later this summer. Cheers to Super Liquor, a cue to call for Gig a Little. Could happen at any time between now and the big show getting here at 4 o'clock on Radio Hodaki.
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2: Beck and Ruta filling in for Jerry and Manaya, who are currently in Sydney, Australia. 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
15: In this update, Labor's pledging to put petrol prices under the microscope and calling for more market competition. The party's campaigning on requiring weekly Commerce Commission reports on levels and whether falling costs bring lower prices. A near miss between a vehicle, a pedestrian and a train played out as the Green Party's leaders made an election announcement on Auckland level crossings. The party's pledging to fully fund converting Western Line level crossings to make them safer and more frequent. National's Nicola Willis insists Labor's fiscal plan has a series of holes, despite Labor's promise that every campaign pledge is fully costed and funded. Labor says a figure for reintroducing pay equity will be determined in bargaining and paid for by future operating allowances. National won't put a date on releasing its election fiscal plan. Meanwhile, National is getting advice on whether to toll upgrades it's promising in its election campaign to Canterbury's Belfast to Pegasus Motorway and Woodend Bypass. A shipyard and dry dock project in Northland's Marsden Point has passed its fast-track application and will now go before an independent expert panel. That's news.
16: In sport, Roosters lock Victor Radley is crediting a pre-season trip to Papua New Guinea for helping the club win the NRL Premiership. A 17